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0: 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The weather today was fantastic, and tomorrow it's going to be even warmer, a high up to 76 degrees, just like today. Sun, few clouds, but gorgeous. And then Thursday, some scattered showers and a high of 75. Friday, some sun, some morning rain, and then partly cloudy, 76. And then weekend looks great. High 78 and sunny Saturday. Mostly sunny Sunday, high 80. Perfect. Perfect.
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97 Rock. So Eric Artieri is our 97 Rock workforce employee of today. He enjoys astronomy, frisbee golf, fishing, and hanging out with his friends. Thanks for working alongside of us today, Eric Artieri. And here's your next request. It's a good one. Skid Row, 18 in Life, 97 Rock.

0: 97 Rock, 96.9, voice of the Buffalo Bills. I had the opportunity to attend the ribbon-cutting ceremony this morning at the new Highmark Stadium, and a tour, a little media tour through the facility, and just simply amazing, state-of-the-art, can't wait for opening day, opening night, I should say. But they tested out the sound system there, too. They had AC/DC Back in Black playing, and they had it on, I think it was like level 2. Well, they turned it up to 11, and it sounded fantastic. So it's going to be a magical season in that new stadium. And pictures don't do it justice. You can check them out on my Instagram page at DJ Jixter, or 97 Rock's Instagram or Facebook page. Check it out. But the pictures don't even do it justice. It's just amazing.
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2: There was a school dance in junior high. 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My mother cracked me in the face. 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

0: 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Voice of the Buffalo Bills. AC/DC in the news. They have announced that they're going to be doing some pop-up bars on their last run through North America. Every city on this summer's trek will get their power-up pop-up. Each location will be open to the general public and will feature exclusive merchandise, even hard-to-find merchandise, and AC/DC-themed food and drinks, props from the band's previous tours, ticket giveaways, and the opportunity to enter to win an autographed Angus Young guitar. The first pop-up will be July 10th at the Charlotte Beer Garden. 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So if you plan on seeing AC/DC, you got to attend their power-up pop-up.
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0: 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I'm Jixter. 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

0: 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And of course, let the good times roll. Let the good
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0: 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I'll be out delivering breakfast to some guys from the Galbo Group on Bailey Ave tomorrow. 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And we have breakfast from Eileen's Bakery. 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

0: 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Whitesnake wrapping up the metal zone. Ronnie James Dio, the last in line in the middle. And Rat, Round and Round, kicked it off.
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0: 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Alessia is up next. Have a great night, man. I'll talk to you soon.
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0: We needed a little Warren Zevon on this Wednesday here on 97 Rock and 96.9 local radio made in Buffalo. In the overnight, if you're a fan of Warren Zevon, we can totally be friends because so am I. And you know what? We waited a long time for them to get inducted into the Rock and Roll Hall of Fame. So when I went to visit for my first time this summer, you know, I went shopping in the gift shop, of course, and I found, scored, a Warren Zevon shirt from when they were inducted. So, added that to the band t-shirt collection. Very pleased about it.
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0: Motley Crue has a documentary film that is going to be playing one night only this weekend, Saturday, at the Regal Theaters. If you've never seen the Dirt documentary before, it is a must-watch, especially...

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0: 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We got the official opening of the new Highmark Stadium. 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
0: Well, this is a great question that Van Halen asks. Why can't this be love? There are so many reasons why it can't be, but we are just going to ignore all of them right here on 97 Rock.

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0: I am now, because I guess I never really appreciated how many great songs they have. And if you would have asked me, hey, did you know that the Rolling Stones will be making new music in 2026? I would have been like, you're out of your mind. But here we are, and we get a new song from them tomorrow. I am so excited. As we get closer to the new full release of the Foreign Tongues album, we are just getting, so far, three songs, and the third one comes out tomorrow called Jealous Lover. We will have to give a little review about it together on 97 Rock.
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8: For years, we've been talking about both the positive and negative effects of being on social media. And I would say, by and large, for older adults, social media is net positive. Not all positive, but net positive. Helps them keep in touch with friends and stay social. But for younger people, social media use, especially heavy use, tends to be net negative. In fact, according to this year's World Happiness Report, youth who use social media more than 5 hours a day reported a lower level of well-being. And researchers who study this sort of thing found that many teens wish these platforms didn't even exist, and yet they can't seem to stop using them. Experts we talked to largely suggested two things. Ideally, along with your friend group, take some time offline. Also, try to recurate your algorithm so it shows you posts that'll make you feel good. I'm Dr. Sanjay Gupta, helping you live a better life.
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0: You know what? Clive Davis is gone too soon. Yes, he was 94 when he passed this week, and we're not over it. We're still very sad about it, and we gotta not forget it. In the music that we hear all the time, like Aerosmith, who, of course, was deeply connected to Clive Davis. So here's one for Clive right here on 97 Rock.

0: sounds like a good idea right now. Is that where we're headed on a little road trip in the summertime here on 97 Rock? 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

0: 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I'm Alessia in the overnight. Thanks for listening. 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
3: 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And I said, I'm going to get this done. You don't need to think about going anywhere else. 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And come hell or high water, I will get this done. Because they weren't getting a commitment from the state, and they needed it. And other states were ready to, you know, give them all the support they wanted.
2: In Schenectady, how did you convince somebody, you know, down in the five boroughs?
3: It wasn't that love, the love that exists now for the bills that we've seen in the last few years. It's extraordinary. Because right now, I'll tell you, everybody in New York State is pretending they've been a Bills fan their entire lives. I mean, welcome to the party, my friend. They really are.
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12: For more than a decade, the Environmental Working Group has put out a list of the so-called Dirty Dozen. These are the non-organic produce contaminated with the highest levels of pesticides. Well, this year, spinach topped the list, followed by kale, collard, mustard greens, strawberries, grapes, nectarines, peaches, cherries, apples, blackberries, pears, potatoes, and blueberries. Now, all these fruits and vegetables are part of a healthy diet, so no one is saying you shouldn't eat them. Point is, though, you could consider buying these items organic if and when you can, and then taking extra care when you wash them. The FDA recommends rinsing all fruits and vegetables, even the ones that are organic, under running water that is slightly warmer than room temperature. Don't use soap, bleach, or any fancy produce washes. I'm Dr. Sanjay Gupta, helping you live a better life.
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0: Billy Squire and The Stroke on 97 Rock. But after this, a little Jimi Hendrix. It's Wednesday. We need something to get us through here on 97 Rock in the overnight. I'm Alexia. 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

0: jobs you just feel like you gotta sell your soul to the devil. 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It's classic rock. It's, well, probably the best gig around, I would say. And you could do just the same at 97rock.com as the 97 Rock Workforce Employee of the Day. Do you get it now? I think so. You should, at least. If not, then you're just choosing to not be one of the coolest people around.
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20: You know, summer is a great time to re-examine how much time your kids are spending on social media, along with what they are seeing and who they are engaging with. Ask them how the posts in their feed make them feel. These apps are built to be addictive, so kids, all of us in fact, will keep coming back for more, even when we are made to feel worse. It's bizarre. You might need to help your son or daughter reset their algorithm by unfollowing certain accounts and following or interacting with more positive ones. They might need suggestions of other healthier things to do, or to see you leading the way by example and putting your own phone away. In the run-up to bedtime, everyone's phone should go away, no questions asked. And if you need some help, sort of, I guess, resetting expectations, try engaging parents of your kids' friends for a more coordinated effort. I'm Dr. Sanjay Gupta, helping you live a better life.
0: 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Maybe myself I'd call a fool, but Shredder Reagan, the goofiest of them all, coming up next this morning on 97 Rock.

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0: Well, if you are not satisfied, maybe you will be tomorrow after you hear the new Rolling Stones song, Jealous Lover. That's going to be out on the full album release July 10th of

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0: What Can I Do on 97 Rock and 96.9 local radio made in Buffalo and the voice of the Buffalo Bills. I'm Alessia. What can we do exactly to get you through your Wednesday and keep you entertained here? Well, we can talk all about what you missed yesterday if you weren't around and didn't find out. 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Brand spanking new. Opened now officially, and Shred and Reagan are going to keep you updated on what else there is you need to know on 97 Rock this morning.
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9: A Better Life with Dr. Sanjay Gupta.
10: By age 35, two-thirds of American men will experience some degree of noticeable hair loss. And by age 50, about 85% of men will have significantly thinning hair. That's according to the American Hair Loss Association. Now, one dermatologist explained that hair loss can either be genetic or it can be triggered by stress, illness, surgery, medications, major life events. No matter the cause, a lot of men, understandably, are frustrated by hair loss because it seems like a loss of control. You can take great care of your scalp by all sorts of expensive lotions and potions, but that might not matter. There are some tried and true medications that might work, like minoxidil or finasteride. But another solution is just shaving it off. And I've heard more and more how liberating this can be for a lot of guys. That's the ultimate control of their appearance. I'm Dr. Sanjay Gupta, helping you live a better life.
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0: If you're a fan of Black Sabbath and you want to hear more of it or just hear your favorite songs to get you through your day on 97 Rock, like today, you can sign up to be 97 Rock's Workforce Employee of the Day and do just that, which we're going to hear from in a little bit with Shred and Reagan on the way. They're going to be calling them. And in the meantime, I will head on out of here and enjoy listening to those songs that they picked right here on 97 Rock. I'm Alessia. I will catch you next time.
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2: A 911 call received about 1:04 a.m. on Tuesday. The caller told police there were two males fighting in the parking lot. However, one of the males was in a wheelchair and disabled. A little bit of a disadvantage. A
3: little bit.
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16: A better life with Dr. Sanjay Gupta.
17: Osteoporosis affects millions of people in the United States and around the world. It's a disease that basically causes someone's bones to become weak, brittle, and porous, which can increase their risk of fractures. Now, the good news here is there are things you can do other than, or in addition to, taking medications to prevent fractures before it's too late. One is to up your intake of calcium and vitamin D. You also want to eat more protein. One functional medicine dietitian told us that that helps build muscle, and if you're building muscle strength, then you are also building bone strength. You want to be mindful of your workouts. The best ways to build bone density, one therapist told us, are going to be resistance exercises like lifting weights, and also exercises that make your bones take a bit of an impact, such as jumping or even running, just loading the bones a little bit more. I'm Dr. Sanjay Gupta, helping you live a better life.
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1: This Virginia dad invented a spittle-free way to blow out birthday candles. He made something called Blowsy, which is hilarious. It's a funny name.
2: Great name.
1: It is. But I never thought about somebody blowing out their candles at a birthday party and getting spittle all over it. And then we cut into the cake and eat it.
2: Oh, yeah. They just spit all over, especially little kids with the, like, blowing raspberries on it. It's like they're putting it out like a fireman instead of with air. Spitting all over it. It's gross. You want some cake? No.
1: Yeah, no. It's
2: not. I'm all right.
1: It's dripping.
2: Can you give me a piece that's, like, on the bottom?
1: Yeah. Boy, does that ruin cake for me, though, at a birthday party. No. I'm not going to get that out of my head anytime soon.
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0: That's our old friend Nice Peter, and looking for his sugar mama. A lot of people like a sugar mama right about now. 56 degrees currently in downtown Buffalo. And we have got a decent forecast for you for today. Mostly sunny skies, high 74. Winds are going to become southwest 5 to 7. Looks like tonight, chance of showers. It's in the wee morning hours after 5 a.m. So tomorrow morning, basically low 58. Showers and thunderstorms possible tomorrow with a high of 75. It is the Shred and Reagan Show. Good morning.
1: What's up? Glad you're with us. 716-210-9797. Call or text. Let us know what's going on this morning. On the show today, we got a couple of things lined up. First up, want ads. Little highlight from yesterday. Also, coming soon to Jacka's Backyard. We go to Auburn, New Hampshire for that. We'll talk to Jay Skirsky from the Buffalo News. Jay's going to join us. He was in the stadium yesterday. Give us a little review of what he thought of the whole thing. We'll get to the Villages. We'll meet our employee of the day, Lance Lysowski of the Buffalo News, not only also at the stadium, but also covering hockey. Oof. And the big trade yesterday.
0: Yeah.
1: What happened?
0: Yeah, trade, it was finalized, I guess, overnight. As I was looking at all this stuff last night around 10 o'clock, and it was rumors of a trade. And this morning, the Sabres have made it official. They have traded Bo Byram and Jordan Greenway, looks like, to the Chicago Blackhawks. In exchange, Sabres have acquired two 2026 draft picks, 4th and 45th overall. Defenseman, I haven't had a chance to look up this guy's name. How do you say it? Louis Crevier?
1: Crevier? If you wanted to throw Crevier. a little French pronunciation in there, toss your ascot back and go Crevier.
0: Yeah, so Sabres now hold two first-round picks for this weekend's draft, 4th and 20th overall. Crevier is 25 and same age as Bo Byram. He had 25 points, 7 goals, 18 assists in 78 games for the Blackhawks last year, a native of Quebec City. So that's a little bit on that. Yarmo is going to address the media later on today. There's going to be a press conference where he will talk about all this. You know, Byram played 195 total games, including playoffs for the Sabres over three seasons. Greenway, 171 across the last four. So a couple guys. Bo Byram was the guy that they talked about wanting to keep and signed to a long-term deal, but maybe you can't afford to keep them all, I guess, right? So build a little more youth, and you got another defenseman. Sounds decent, right, with those stats. Not quite at the level of Byram, but... you got that 4th overall pick and some others. So
1: plus, you're looking at big salary cap hits at some point. Byram wants to be a top defenseman, and that's never going to happen with the logjam here. But also, you know, I don't know. They're still talking to Tuck. Does that mean anything?
0: Absolutely, because by getting rid of Byram, that frees up another $9.35 million in cap space, approximately. So with the Sabres looking to do a deal with Zach Benson 7 years, with a long-term deal for Alex Tuck, that's all quite possible now with Byram, his salary gone.
2: .com. Right?
0: Yes. So that's...
3: Crevier.
1: This is one of those pronunciation videos.
3: Crevier.
1: That's provided that's how he...
0: The weird thing about those is you can hit five different ones and they'll all say it differently.
1: They all say the same thing, or different things, rather.
0: It's different.
1: It's
0: I'm going to look it up on the official... NHL pronunciation guide.
1: Right.
0: But I just found out about Louis Crevier early this morning on my way in, basically.
1: Right before I left. But
0: who's that guy?
1: It could mean some better things for Alex Tuck. If indeed that's the smart move. Ricky's fired up about it. He's like, man, look at this. He goes, holy yes, Yarmo's cooking. All the trades. I don't think I've ever been this excited for a Sabres offseason. Who knows what Yarmo's got? The thing we know about Yarmo is he is not afraid. Okay. He made big moves when he was with Columbus. He may make some big moves here. Who knows?
0: According to the NHL.
1: He's rolling the dice for the Tkachuk brothers.
0: Yeah.
1: Bring them both over here. At the last minute. You're like, what? How did that happen?
0: Louis Crevier.
1: There it is.
0: That's it.
1: There it is. All right.
0: If I can get a guy saying it. Yeah.
2: Pronouncenames.com.
1: All right, let's find out. We're in.
3: Crevier.
0: Oh, that's the one you had.
1: You just got to spit a lot.
0: Okay, that's the French. I guess the English way is Crevier.
1: It's true. You know, with French and the French pronunciation, if you sound like you have a cold, that's better. And a French teacher, and the guy used to just hammer us. He's like, Tomas, you speak like a, what did he call me? Is it with a, like a Spanish pig. I'm like, is that good? He's like, this is French class.
3: Crevier.
1: Hold your nose. Clavier. That's it.
0: That's how you do it.
1: Well, now you have, sound like you have a stroke.
0: Yes.
1: So, good. So we'll talk about that a little bit later on this morning. And we got you covered with both Jay Skursky and Lance Lisowski. Villages, we'll find out what the retirees are doing to get themselves arrested. And we also wanted to talk a little bit more about, blowing your digits off with fireworks. I think we may move that more to tomorrow. We found some great calls and more just stories talking to people about either they did it or their uncles did it at some point. There was one guy, this guy was telling us his uncle was in, was driving around and he was throwing M80s out the window of his car and he had lost a finger. And we're like, well, how did he do that? And the guy said, well, it was because he forgot to roll down the window. So, yeah, that's dangerous. That'll hurt. That'll hurt. That'll also lose you a finger. So, some great calls and also some stories about fireworks mayhem from back in the day as we get ever closer to the 4th of July. 716-210-9797, Louis Crevier, and more coming up in the show. We've got want ads and coming soon at Jack's Backyard next.
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0: It is now 6:24. We've got 56 degrees. Fair skies. Going to be a beautiful day today. Hope you get to enjoy it at some point. Should be a nice evening if you're working all day. Sunshine, 74 the high. Winds southwest 5 to 7 this morning. Looks like tonight some showers will be moving into the wee morning hours. Low 58. Tomorrow showers with thunderstorms possible and a high of 75.
1: Headlines, and I don't know if it's a national trend, but if you're, sanctioned by the party, you're not going to get elected. Yesterday in the primaries here in Western New York, it was stunning victories across the board and all throughout the country, as a matter of fact. For example, John Rivera beat the party leader, Jeremy Zellner, for state senate in that seat. But there were other races as well where, you know, the anointed candidate ended up not winning. So, but that was the biggest one, and we'll give you more in the elections a little bit later on in the show. Meanwhile, some other things going on as you're making your way through. The reviews are in, and Bills fans will have a lot to like, it seems, with the new stadium. The Buffalo News, for example, praised the canopy that will cover fans, the open concourses with radiant heat, sound system with 32 hanging speakers, and even the views from the stacked seating.
0: Well, the Buffalo Sabres have made some moves overnight. They have traded away Bowen Byram and Jordan Greenway to the Chicago Blackhawks. In exchange, they're getting their first pick from the Blackhawks, which is the fourth overall in the upcoming NHL draft. And they've also will receive a defenseman, and his name is Louis Crevier, and he's 25 years old and is going to save a lot of cap space.
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17: Well, listen to this. I read that due to extreme heat, France just outlawed drinking in public. Now French people will only be allowed to drink in bars, restaurants, and middle schools.
0: It is now 6:25, and you've got the Shred and Reagan Show. Good morning.
1: What's up? 716-210-9797. And here's the weird thing about this, right? You know, so, you know, the Sabres don't necessarily have to keep that fourth pick overall, too. They can flip that for something else.
0: Yes, they could.
1: You know, there could be now he's got some ammo. Now he's got some moves.
0: And a bit of cap space, although if they do sign Alex Tuch, I mean, they've got Peyton Krebs, they've got Zach Benson is restricted. Those two are restricted, but need new contracts. So there's some money that's got to be spent.
1: Or a younger potential Tuck, right? You know, somebody who brings a little more youth. You know, and you possibly go searching for somebody like that. He's got some moves. And we've got a draft coming here in Buffalo on Friday. So that
0: and Yarmo's going to speak to the media today.
1: Okay, all right.
0: So I mean, these moves went down. The rumors were happening last night. And then it was made official overnight.
1: Yeah. Yeah. Real interesting. Let's see. Stan in Lackawanna. Guys, this is a big-time money dump by the Sabres to get cap space. Hope this gutting goes south for Buffalo. Stan, he's always filled with puppy dogs and rainbows, don't you know? But Ricky's a big fan. Ricky's a big fan of what happened this morning. All right, keep the text coming. Let us know what you think of the trade, what you're thinking about this morning with the Buffalo Sabres, as well as sun's coming out, traffic on the 190 and the 90 as well. It's going to be a busy day. All right, first things first. Yesterday, had a couple of want ads, things that were for sale throughout Western New York, with some questions. We had questions. Little highlight.
0: All right, well, I've got something that is not art. Cemetery plots.
1: Wow.
0: Huh. Mm-hmm. $2,000 each. Arkea Park, North Tonawanda. Four plots in a row in the most desired part of the cemetery. Ooh, many Freemasons in their own part of the park. $2,000 each, Zelle or cash only. Transaction will take place at the cemetery. Ooh.
18: Oh, what?
19: If you're doing Zelle, though, you can do that digitally.
0: Yes.
19: Why do you need to be there?
1: Well,
0: you got to get a deed, don't you?
1: We can't.
0: There's got to be some paperwork to say that you own this, or anybody could just sell lots.
19: Or do you have to go and get measured to see if you fit?
0: Oh, you need the extra tall lot.
1: How are we supposed to push in the open hole?
19: Right, exactly. Why don't you just get in and see? Don't forget to sell.
0: Yeah, you got to have some kind of proof that you own it.
19: Do that before you get in.
0: Right? Good luck.
1: Yeah, that's... You know, and then, you know, too, there's also, you know, the idea that, you know, these cemeteries have changed hands over time. The churches used to run them, and now they don't. Mm-hmm. In some cases, years ago, my grandfather bought four plots. And he was going to buy it for his son and whoever he married. Well, my uncle never found that path, right? So there's two, and then there's two extras. And so, you know, they're kind of open.
19: So what happens?
1: Well, right now, you know, it's like, and then you contact the cemetery, and they're like, we don't know who owns them anymore. I'm like, well, we have paperwork that says my grandfather. And I'm like, I don't know.
19: Since you own the plot, could you go and build on it?
1: A small house?
0: A mausoleum? Right.
19: I don't know, like one of those thin houses. park your trailer there.
0: One cat.
19: The boat's over at the cemetery.
0: Size of a casket.
19: Right. Okay, you put your jet skis
1: a
19: there.
1: A pool. You make a pool.
0: It's my little storage unit.
18: I have a beach-inspired planchet. For $8, it was $10. Oh. It's handmade, completely made out of resin, may contain flaws, but contains real sand.
19: Okay.
18: In where is
19: plant,
18: this?
19: Do we all know what a planchette is?
0: No, I don't.
19: We know what it looks like, not by name. It's the thing you use on a Ouija board.
0: Oh, okay.
18: That's what I thought.
19: The thing that you put your hands
18: like,
19: on. And it's got like the little glass eye or whatever.
1: There's no way I'm buying one of those things off of Craigslist.
18: Why? Handmade.
19: Oh, because it's a Ouija board thing?
1: You don't know. I mean, look, most likely someone's like, duh, it's haunted. And then a priest had to go in and chase the demons out. And they're like, just sell it. Put it on.
19: It's beach inspired with sand in it. So I couldn't stop laughing when I saw it because I thought you only summon like beach ghosts that are like surfer dudes.
0: Oh, like,
18: it's Chad from the afterlife.
19: Right. When they come to haunt you, they're all super laid back and
0: Wilson.
19: Chill. Hey, what's up?
18: You kind of see their shadow with like a six pack. Yeah.
0: What's Chad?
19: You just hear them raiding your fridge in the middle of the night.
18: I rode the summon high tide.
19: Him? Come on, Billy. You didn't mean to summon you.
1: How does Chad scare you? What does he do?
19: Right, Chad.
18: He makes little ocean noises.
19: Like, you know, we need to use the Ouija board. He's not leaving. He's like, just hanging out on
18: now
19: the
18: he's
19: couch.
18: A squatter. Right.
0: The only way to get him out is when it's low tide.
19: Right. You gotta go,
18: you
19: man.
18: You gotta wait for the high tide.
19: You gotta
18: to
19: do
18: come
19: something.
18: In.
1: All right, there you go. A little bit of the want ads this morning. It's out there.
0: That trough's waiting for you.
1: That is. I get it. Yeah, you're buying random Ouija board pieces online? Yeesh. You don't know where that's been. You want a backstory. Yep. Snakes were coming out of grandma, we had to get rid of it.
0: We can't tell you the backstory.
1: Well, right, if you're not going to. I mean, you know, how would Yarmo Kekalainen deal a planchette from some sort of haunted game? All right, so we're going to go to New Hampshire this morning for opening audio. And this is where Jack has got it listed as coming soon to a backyard near Jack's place. Now, one of the reasons, though, of course, is that we had bears and we had bear sightings, right? Coming soon to Jack's backyard. See what you think.
20: Go away. Go away.
21: Birdseed could be considered a bear's best friend, whether they're digging into a bucket of it or swiping your feeder right off its hanger. Bears can smell it from miles away.
22: But there's no need to be feeding birds in the summer. You know, they have plenty of food. In doing so, you are going to inevitably attract black bears into your backyard.
21: A neighborhood in Auburn has seen bears several days in a row. This night, a bear and two cubs simply passing through a backyard.
23: Just last night, my neighbors right across the street, they were in their yard last night. And then the day before, they actually, during the day, walked right through my neighbor's yard.
21: But up the road, this bear left a mess in Corey Canning's yard.
24: The next day, we went out and all the peanuts were gone. Bird feeders was like pretty much destroyed, but we took everything in.
21: All across New Hampshire, bears are eager to find a snack. New Hampshire Fish and Game suggests electric fencing.
22: So electric fencing is a very effective barrier for black bears. A properly installed electric fence putting out at least 5,000 volts of electricity will deter a bear.
1: Maybe those bears.
0: And the neighborhood kids.
1: But what if you get a Florida bear, an Ohio bear, a Texas bear, and it hits that electric fence and goes, that's nothing. What are you trying to do, tickle me? Excuse me, just rips his way through it. Yeah, that's not good. All right, so bird feeding. What do we think? Good stuff, right? I mean, we should feed birds.
25: I'm a bird watcher.
1: But they may also bring bears. So, you know, I mean, you gotta start weighing your options on this one. Are birds really that important? You're like, go feed yourself, for God's sakes. What the hell, you know how to fly. Why the hell you're relying on me?
0: I guess it depends on how many bears you have in the area. We don't seem to have a lot up in the metro and suburban area, although we had one in West Seneca and Elma last week.
1: Yeah, that's what I'm saying.
0: Unfortunately, I don't have a bird feeder out.
1: Since
0: that bear was going about a block away from my house.
1: My God, birds. Jesus, how lazy have you become? All right, anyway, 716-210-9797. Let's dive into sports.
0: All right, well, let's start with the breaking news from the Buffalo Sabres. They have made a trade prior to the NHL draft. Sabres have acquired two 2026 draft picks, 4th and 45th, and defenseman Louis Crevier from the Chicago Blackhawks in exchange for defenseman Bo Byram and forward Jordan Greenway. According to Puckpedia, they projected the Sabres had $11.9 million in cap space before the trade. And now they've nearly doubled that figure to 21.299 million by shedding Byram's 6.25 million annual salary, along with that the 4 million that Greenway was set to make. Both are in the final seasons of their respective contracts. So that clears up some cap space, because the Sabres have six unrestricted free agents led by Alex Tuch. And young players such as Zach Benson and Peyton Krebs are pending restricted free agents that are in need of new contracts. So cap space was needed, money, especially if you're going to try and sign Alex Tuch back, right? So we'll have to see. I mean, there's a lot of options here, right? There could be more trades. There could be some signings. You know, with that fourth overall pick, the Buffalo Sabres could end up drafting their next star defenseman.
19: Yeah.
0: You just don't know.
19: There's something wonderful this morning, though, about being on the winning side of a huge trade and having headlines like, for example, the national writers over at The Athletic, and Jacka pointed this out to us bright and early. Sabres Blackhawks trade grades. Buffalo commits grand larceny in sending Byram to Chicago. And the grades are terrible for Chicago. Sabres get an A grade on that. Blackhawks get a D+.
0: Yeah, and if you look at that article, they all still say, we're not saying that Bo Byram isn't a great player. But they're saying, from a Chicago perspective, they had some other needs. They're trying to get another winger to go along with their young Bedard. And that the Blackhawks did like Byram. They wanted to draft him back in 2019. They were looking at him. But
19: they just gave away way too much.
0: Yeah. That's what they're saying.
19: How wonderful to be on the side of that.
0: Yeah.
19: That's good.
0: That's nice to see. Let's hope that all pans out to be the case. You never know.
19: For how many years we've been fleeced,
0: right?
19: Stripped, tarred and feathered, kicked it to the curb.
0: You know,
19: it's awesome.
0: And I guess we'll have to see what Yarmo does with that, right? With the pick, with the money. Because we know Bo Byram is a good player. So the Blackhawks are getting a good player. And Crevier, I mean, how much of a deal... How much is it about him? I mean, what are we expecting out of him? Well, let's take a little look. He's 25, same age as Byram. He had 25 points, a lot less than what Byram had, but he had 7 goals, 18 assists in 78 games last season in his third NHL season, averaging 17 minutes and 8 seconds of ice time. He's 6'8". He's a right-hand shot blue liner. Okay, that's something the Sabres wanted out of Michael Kesselring, who is also gone now. So maybe there are some benefits to Crevier as well, that maybe he is going to be a contributor in all of this. He certainly saves them a lot of money. I gave you the cap number, but he signed through this season. He's going into the final year of his contract. He's going to be a cap hit of $900,000. And he is set to become a restricted free agent next summer. So, that certainly is much cheaper than Bo Byram, and you also don't have Greenway. So, again, that's quite a boost in salary cap for the Buffalo Sabres.
19: Adam texted in, said 20th and the 4th for Hellebuck. I know there's some rumors going around, NHL hockey rumors, that Hellebuck at the Jets, apparently not happy with the way things unfolded there, and he wants out, or at least that's the rumor. And so maybe you upgrade the goalie by getting Hellebuck.
0: That's certainly a possibility. That's something Yarmo's going to have to figure out, because, I mean, basically if you go and get Hellebuck, that puts you right back in the same spot that you were, so that would probably eliminate Alex Tuch. So I guess it depends on where you're putting all your value. If it's in a guy like Alex Tuch, or if you feel that upgrade to goaltender is something that's more important, could be. That's what the front office has to decide, right? And Yarmo is going to speak with the media today, and I'm sure he's going to get asked a lot of questions about, a possible goaltender or where we're at with Alex Tuch, and we probably are not going to get any answers.
19: Right. Or if he's going to be brought up on charges for just flat-out destroying the Chicago Blackhawks.
0: Well, yeah, that's, I mean...
19: Yeah.
0: You know...
19: This is a felony, Yarmo. And he's like, whatever.
0: So, yeah, so we'll have to wait and see how that plays out with Yarmo this afternoon. We'll have highlights for you tomorrow from Yarmo's press conference, of course. And we'll see what he has to say. But oftentimes, with the draft coming up, with trades getting ready to happen, with negotiations going on, you can't necessarily believe anything that they're saying. I mean, you think about the NFL draft, right? All the stuff that they're talking about. They're putting up smoke screens and things like that. Maybe this isn't quite the same, but again, I would doubt we'll get any solid information about future deals. I think we'll get good information on this deal and maybe what that does for the Buffalo Sabres. So that's that. By the way, they also announced their schedule for the preseason yesterday. Buffalo's four-game slate includes two at the KeyBank Center. Ticket information will come a little bit later on. But it looks like Monday, September 21st at Pittsburgh. Then Tuesday, September 22nd versus Columbus here. And then it will be Thursday, the 24th at Detroit. And then Saturday, the 26th versus Pittsburgh here. And now NHL teams are permitted to play a maximum of four preseason games as a result of the new CBA. And that was ratified last July. The regular season, meanwhile, will be expanded this year from 82 to 84 games. So they're adding two more games to the regular season. And also the NHL, while we're on hockey, they are exploring putting a second team in Texas. Yesterday, Gary Bettman spoke about this. Austin and Houston are potential targets. Following the Board of Governors meeting, Bettman said the league has entered an agreement with the Friedkin family, who has roughly 6 months to investigate if a team is possible in Austin or Houston. They agreed to an investment. The family is investing $3.5 billion is the agreed investment if they get that expansion team. And that would include the cost of building a new NHL arena in one of those cities. So that's hockey. Of course, we know that the Buffalo Bills yesterday cut the ribbon at Highmark Stadium, marking a landmark moment in franchise history, the dawn of a new era for one of the NFL's most passionate fan base. And that opening represents one of the most significant infrastructure investments in Western New York history as well. Bills owner Terry Pegula and a group of others, including Governor Hochul, County Executive Mark Poloncarz, Bills President of Business Operations Pete Welly, they were all part of the ribbon-cutting ceremony, and the state-of-the-art facility features a lot of modern amenities, premium seating options, expansive concourses, and cutting-edge technology designed to create an unmatched game-day atmosphere, all while honoring the blue-collar spirit that defines Buffalo. So that's a little bit of that. Terry said our fans, the Bills Mafia, contributed $263 million to PSL purchases and helped us finance what we are looking at here today. So he said the Bills front office does not take that commitment by our fans lightly. So some good stuff there for the Buffalo Bills. We also found out yesterday that former Bills quarterback Jim Kelly revealed that he had a stroke last month. Said he spent a few days in the hospital, but right now he feels pretty good. Said his eyesight's not great, his hearing still sucks, but that's part of life. It's part of getting older, but he says he feels really good. And scans have been clean and all that, so everything is good, all good for Jim Kelly. So that's good news there. While we're on the NFL, I might mention this New York Jets quarterback. You know, the Jets, no matter what they do, they seem to just step in it one way or the other. Geno Smith is being investigated for an incident in which a woman has accused him of battery in Davie, Florida. Police say that investigation is ongoing right now. This woman posted a video of a dispute with Smith, saying on camera that he ran outside and attacked me. No one was arrested or taken into custody. So they're still looking at that. Now, the woman, there was a 911 call. She said, my ex-boyfriend just beat me up. And Smith has not responded to this. But in an Instagram video, the woman included a caption that said, Smith beat my ass because he hates taking care of his special needs kid and can't be left alone with him because he'd rather watch sex online and play Call of Duty. Now, on the other side of that, that woman, by the way, is not the mother of that child. This is his ex-girlfriend. The mother of Smith's six-year-old defended Smith on an Instagram story, saying Smith is always and has been more than capable of taking care of his son. Let's kill that narrative. Don't get on the internet bringing my son into your web of dysfunction, lady. So, I mean, that does back. I mean, the mother of that child is backing Geno. So,
1: yeah, that carries a little more weight. But at the same time, God knows, right? He might have called her and said, look, you know, if you continue to want payments the way you want them or whatever the case may be, you better say this. Who knows?
0: Yeah, Jesus. I mean, that's pure speculation right there. There's nothing on
1: it's
0: that.
1: It's all speculation.
0: Well, this is actual stuff that's been posted.
1: No, but I'm saying, you know, she could say that, but that doesn't mean we know the full truth.
0: We don't, but it does give some credibility to this woman over the ex, the mother of the child.
1: Which team was it again?
0: That'd be the New York Jets.
1: All right, that's good to hear.
0: Right? It's Geno Smith. So, all right, so you got that. Let's go to some other action here quickly from yesterday's scoreboards. Let's jump to baseball. Jazz Chisholm Jr. homered, drove in two runs, scored twice, and the Yankees beat the Tigers 4-3 yesterday. We saw the Blue Jays and the Astros go at it. Joey Loperfido hit a tie-breaking home run in the 11th inning, and the Astros ended up beating the Blue Jays 9-7 yesterday. And the Mets and the Cubs Pete Crow Armstrong hit a three-run homer. Dansby Swanson also went deep and drove in four. And the Cubs beat the Mets 9-6 yesterday despite an injury to starting pitcher Edward Cabrera. Do you have Cabrera?
19: No, I don't.
0: Man, I was watching this game last night, and he was going to cover first base. You know, one of those plays,
19: yeah.
0: It's hit to the first baseman. He fields it, tosses it over to the pitcher. He's making a stretch. He did the splits.
19: Oh.
0: I don't believe that was intentional.
19: No, I'm sure that didn't feel good.
0: He was in obvious pain, grabbing his groin, left hamstring area on the field. He was carted off. That was...
19: He was carted off?
0: That was not good.
19: Oh, man.
0: Not good. Juan Soto exited in the fifth inning also of this game with tightness in the left side of his back. Francisco Alvarez homered and knocked in three runs for the last place Mets, who fell 0-4 against the Cubs this season. Bo Bichette added a two-run shot in a three-run ninth. And Cubs manager Craig Counsell was ejected for arguing a replay. This was insane. So Pete Crow Armstrong goes to steal second base, but the pitch ended up being ball four. They called him out at second. Now, typically, you're given the free base from first to second when the batter walks. He was doing a hit and run. The steal was on. The throw down, the tag had him out, but it didn't matter. But the Mets reviewed it because the umpire at second said, nope, ball four. He gets the base. The Mets challenged it. They reviewed it, and they ended up saying because he's awarded the base, but when he slid into second and they applied the tag, for a millisecond, his hand left the base while the tag was on him, and they called him out because they said he gave up the bag when his hand left the bag. He got it free, but he touched it.
19: I've watched those moments before, right?
0: Insane.
19: Baseball, you're like, oh my God, he just, for
0: he gets
19: one
0: a
19: half
0: free
19: second.
0: Base.
19: Yeah.
0: But I mean, yeah, you could say that on a steal, he left the base, but he was awarded second base. Anyways, they argued that for a long time, and they ended up ejecting the manager, and he had to fight that. So, NBA draft was last night, too. So, after losing nearly 200 games over the past three seasons, the Washington Wizards ushered in a new era by drafting BYU freshman forward A.J. DiBanista with the first pick. The Wizards selected him over Kansas freshman guard Darren Peterson. Those guys were both projected to be potentially the first overall pick. So Peterson goes to the Utah Jazz with the number two pick. So that's that. And World Cup, let's wrap up there. Cristiano Ronaldo made history yesterday by becoming the first player to score in six different World Cups, finding the net twice in Portugal's 5-0 win over Uzbekistan. So he's got that going on this year. He and Argentina captain Lionel Messi have become the only men in history to play in six World Cup tournaments, but Ronaldo now stands alone in scoring in each one of those. Messi had failed to score in the 2010 World Cup in South Africa, but he leads them. He's got 18 compared to Ronaldo's 10. So
19: yeah. Here's a little bit of Ronaldo, by the way, getting a goal in the 6th minute.
6: Off goes Cancelo, delivering the cross! Ronaldo! Relief, aggression, delight, Houston, he's off and running in the 2026 World Cup Finals.
0: Yep, and that's the goal he made history on. So 5-0 the score in that game against Portugal. England and Ghana came to a draw, 0-0. Croatia beat Panama 1-0. And Colombia beat Congo DR 1-0. And that's a look at sports.
19: Bees. Bees are coming up next. Millions and millions of bees escaped the semi-truck. Do you want to be in that area? Mm-mm. We'll tell you about that story next.
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1: Still looking all right out there on the roads. Don't really see much of anything. Honestly, it's still early, so very light volume. Things are just zipping right along. An overnight construction and early morning construction. Neither of those causing any kind of issues.
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0: It is 6:56. We are looking at fair skies, 56 degrees right now. It's going to be a nice day. It's going to be a pleasant day is the term I think that we should use here. Mostly sunny, 74, right? Light winds, southwest 5 to 7 miles per hour this morning. Now, tonight we've got a change in the weather. Increasing clouds, chance of showers after 5 a.m., low 58. Tomorrow looks like a rainy day. Showers, some thunderstorms possible with a high of 75.
1: Headlines and elections last night. And so, first of all, Zohran Mamdani made a victory lap, celebrated three candidates who probably would have never gotten near Congress without his endorsements. This after he beat Andrew Cuomo for mayor in New York City last year. So already looks like a power broker in New York City. Meanwhile, it was last night, Jonathan Rivera defeating Jeremy Zellner, ousting the leader of the Democratic Party, and then taking Zellner out of a seat that he won less than 5 months ago. And attorney Adam Bojack beat the endorsed candidate Karen Hoke in the 149th district.
0: Well, the Buffalo Sabres have made a trade. Defenseman Bo Byram and forward Jordan Greenway are off to Chicago in exchange for Chicago's fourth pick overall. It's the first round pick and the 45th overall. And defenseman Louis Crevier from the Blackhawks. So that's gonna save quite a bit of money, about almost $10 million in cap space for the Buffalo Sabres. They also announced their preseason schedule. There'll be four preseason games in September. Late September, two of them will be at home. And they expand the NHL season from 82 to 84 games this year.
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17: Boston has found an unintended consequence of the World Cup. They're running out of beer. Some bar owners say soccer fans are drinking beer almost faster than they can pour it.
18: Boston ran out of beer? But how will they get the children to sleep?
0: It is 6:57 at WGRF Buffalo, the mighty 97 Rock and voice of the Bills. You've got the Shred and Reagan Show, which is brought to you by Globs Collision. And Globs would like to remind you that it's okay to pass that truck before he pulls in front of you and just slows you down. 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
1: Just got a text, guys. Did you say rain Saturday?
0: I did not say rain Saturday.
1: What'd you say?
0: I said rain tomorrow.
1: Oh, okay. How does Saturday look?
0: Saturday looks fantastic. It looks like mostly sunny skies with a high near 80. Okay. Sunday, we're looking at 80. Next week, we're looking at a couple days in the mid-80s. So it's a little bit of a heat wave coming up next week. But yep. Rain is for Thursday. Just a slight chance then on Friday night. But Saturday's looking mostly sunny.
1: Yeah. So our friend here apparently getting ready for the ride for Roswell and had texted, oh, no, it's ride for Roswell Day Saturday. Did you say rain? Ugh. But it looks like it's going to be good.
0: Yeah, it should be a beautiful day. A great day for a bike ride. It's, again, going to get up close to 80 degrees. Obviously, you know, bring your hydration.
1: Yeah. Yeah. No, but that's, You know, and most of the time, you know, you're on the ride for Roswell, and it looks like it's threatening. It's often held out, although there have been some years it's just been a downpour. But yeah, it should be pretty good for the ride for Roswell. For good on that. Let's see.
0: I will tell you this: all the road construction,
1: yeah,
0: that also causes grief for bike riders.
1: Yeah, oh, for sure.
0: You know what I mean. There's a section I was riding yesterday on Armor Duels, and they're doing all this construction there, and there is no shoulder whatsoever. And there's no center lane at that point either. It's just...
1: So you're in traffic.
0: Yeah, yeah. And there's cones and there's all this gravel right there. So it's like, hey, sorry, man.
1: Yeah.
0: Cars can't pass you at that point for that. It's a short stretch, but yeah, you see a couple cars building up behind you.
1: Yeah.
0: And a couple of them want to come by and rub you with their mirror.
1: There's no fun in that, man. Don't hit a bicyclist. You think it's going to feel good in the moment, but you're going to have a lifetime of regret. Not good. All right, so let's talk about, well, first of all, last night in the election, really interesting. There's this feeling going on that there's massive change coming to all the electorate, but also to the elected officials who've held office for a long time. And as much as there's probably going to be churning in the Republican Party, the Democratic Party, it looks like if you're one of the standard bearers, if you've been around for a while, and that may be on both sides, they're booting you out. They're booting you out. Big surprises last night. The endorsed candidate for the 149th, gone. Instead, a guy who ran India Walton's campaign. He's in now, and he's an attorney, Bojack. And then Zellner, he gets the office 5 weeks or 5 months ago.
0: That special election, yeah.
1: Right, he gets it, and, you know, comes from the Democrat. Now, maybe he's just not a great candidate, right? Like, maybe he comes across as... you know, not as likable, say, as the other guy. And because, you know, in a race like that, how much and how much time and how many different opinions do they truly have, right? Like, in other words, are they, if you sat down and talked to both of them, are they really going to be that far on most of the issues? But whatever it was, anybody who seemed to be the endorsed candidate, look at Mamdani and the same thing. His endorsed candidates coming out of nowhere, and they all won yesterday downstate.
0: Was it Zellner's pancake commercials that killed him?
1: You know, and then,
0: I got hungry for pancakes every time I saw that.
1: You know,
0: I mean, I'm like, how can I spell out people's names on a griddle?
1: Considering how much time, you know, you actually spend on a smaller race like that, although a race with enough importance in this area, the commercials mean something. They both spent, and then D's, or, you know, as somebody was calling us, he should have used D's nuts, but he didn't ultimately get it across the finish line either. So, yeah, there's a feeling that, you know, there's going to be massive change across the country, and maybe we can use it. 716-210-9797. So there was that. And then we'll start off with Bears, and we'll go to the first thing that we had in news of the day, actually from earlier this morning.
0: Let me just say.
4: Bear, I don't want any problems from you.
1: Right. So we go to New Hampshire for this.
6: Go away. Go away.
7: Birdseed could be considered a bear's best friend, whether they're digging into a bucket of it or swiping your feeder right off its hanger. Bears can smell it from miles away.
9: But there's no need to be feeding birds in the summer. You know, they have plenty of food. In doing so, you are going to inevitably attract black bears into your backyard.
1: Yeah, that's a good point. I mean, look, I've never heard the bird lobby at some point going, hey, the bears, or the birds rather, they're starving. We got to do something for them.
0: I don't think people feed birds because they're afraid that the birds are going to die.
1: Why do you think they feed it?
0: I think they feed it because they like to see the birds. The birds then fly up by their window where the little feeder is, and or, you know, by their patio, and they get to look at all the different birds that come
1: in. So then how do you feel when you've added a gut to a bird and the bird can't get off the ground because you've overfed it?
19: Yeah, mine are ground birds now. They just kind of walk to their nests.
4: Oh,
0: I used to have a feeder at the old house. I had this on the patio. I had a gazebo out there.
1: Mm-hmm.
0: And off the one part of the gazebo was a tray the previous owner had put in there, and you'd put seeds out there, and the birds would all come in. Of course, occasionally the squirrels would climb up there.
19: Yep.
1: Do you have a couple of bird feeders, Jacka?
19: Mm-mm.
1: No.
19: I throw all the food in the yard.
1: Dred, you don't have any?
0: We have a lot of plants. Well, my wife does a lot of flowers and potted plants and stuff.
19: You may scoff at it. The only thing they don't eat is the bottoms of, you know, like you take off a leaf of lettuce and it's got the little hard part at the bottom. They don't eat that.
1: They don't touch that.
19: That is the only thing that has not gotten eaten.
1: They're like, we don't do that.
19: I know.
1: We don't do stem.
19: I now got a new boss in the neighborhood, too.
1: Oh, yeah.
19: It's a seagull.
0: Oh, boy.
19: Wow. Yeah, it is big.
0: Hey, well, that's probably because you're throwing food out in the yard.
19: It is big. And all the other ones, they let him go and then they go in after.
1: Really? So they let him feast first?
19: He lands whenever I open the sliding glass door, or if I'm walking around in the back, they'll all scatter. He'll look at me and then just go back to eating.
1: Like, what are you looking at?
19: Right.
1: Wow.
19: Yeah. He's a tough guy.
1: Damn.
19: Yeah.
0: We get some hummingbirds and stuff like that around the flowers and things like that, which is kind of cool.
1: Anytime I've ever seen a bird feeder in action, it was always the ground animals that got there first.

0: You noted. Those things are cool, right? Like there was, you know, they've got ones for stars, and you pull the app up, and you know, point it towards the stars, and you're like, oh, look at that!
1: Now I see it.
0: Now I get it. So that's what that is. Yeah, you know, and you do that with plants too. Sometimes there a bird nearby.
1: House finch.
2: I was just showing him one because I didn't save all of them. I should have saved the one when I had a bunch of. But it's a American robin, northern house wren, house finch. You know, there was a northern cardinal, American robin. So it,
1: neat.
2: Yeah, just and it gives you a little picture so you can identify the bird.
0: Look at that. And so, you know, now you don't just walk around clueless in the backyard or wherever the hell you are. You're like, oh, I know what that is.
2: And it highlights
1: it. Some people see Shred out there cooking. Well, did you know that that is the northern house wren? Yeah. My ribs. You still cooking them?
0: You want to move on?
2: We just let it go for like 10 minutes. And it was like I said, at one point I had like 9 different birds. And it would highlight the bird that was making the noise, you know, in the list.
0: Mm-hmm. Right.
2: So you knew which one was which.
0: Yeah.
2: Oh, okay.
1: Wild.
0: You're like, oh, damn, look at that. Look at the birds go. All right. So anyway, that's kind of cool. So that's one of the first things this morning. So birds, you want to test it? You want to test your app for a second? I don't know if we can do this.
2: Will it come over the speakers?
0: Yeah, it'll come over the speakers. All right, so let's see. Oh.
2: Yeah, I wasn't ready yet, but okay.
0: What does it say?
2: It's not doing it.
0: It's saying it's not a thing.
1: It's saying you're most likely to hear that when you're trying to sleep in on a Saturday. That's when you hear
0: especially
1: that.
0: Especially been drinking the night before. Oh my God! It's 4 a.m. Jesus, for the love of God! Oh God! Back in my drinking days, that was the absolute worst. The absolute worst.
1: That's the noise.
0: Yeah,
1: it's either that. Are they the cicadas?
2: All right, do it one more time.
0: You'd go to bed, you'd be out at like till 3 o'clock in the morning or something. You're like, all right, I'm going to bed now. God, I stayed out way too late, and then about hour and a half later.
1: Shut up.
0: What's it telling you? Crevier?
1: You could really say any bird, Shred, and we go, huh, that's cool. It worked.
2: It said Blue Jay.
0: There it is. Okay, yeah, it worked.
1: Was it?
0: That was the Blue Jay.
1: All right.
0: There it is.
1: Neat.
0: Yeah. That was the Blue Jay. That was it. That was from the birders before. We'll have to get back to them. All right.
2: It's
0: so
2: weird because it shows you a sound wave, like you're recording something digitally.
0: Oh, yeah.
2: All of our voices are coming out there, but it's just identifies the bird.
1: It recognizes us. Right.
0: Oh, man, they're just yammering birds. All right, let's talk bees. So the next thing this morning, bees.
1: Ah, the birds and the bees.
0: That's kind of what it is. So we have a story this morning about millions of bees escaping a semi-truck overturned in Texas. It was carrying beehives, and it crashed. And it's just, if you get a chance to look at a couple of the photos, the beekeepers and the bee folk who have to go out there and try to bring control of the situation are covered.
1: The wranglers?
0: Bee wranglers are just covered in bee. It's everywhere. And this was the sound from the scene. Happened in Texas. An estimated 2 million bees escaped on Sunday after an 18-wheeler hauling beehives overturned in a rural part of Texas.
1: Good Lord.
0: So Christine Ray of Queen Bee Supply showed beekeepers and first responders coming out to kind of secure the area. They told people to stay indoors. Crews were working to remove the beehives from the wreckage and then load them onto transport vehicles. And that was kind of all they can do at the moment. But man, the massive amount. Truck was hauling 50,000 pounds of bees.
1: Holy
0: when the driver
1: cow.
0: Failed to negotiate a turn but wasn't injured. I don't know. I mean, when
2: it
0: you're
2: wasn't
0: driving,
2: injured until after the bees got loose.
0: Yeah, that'll mess you up, right?
1: Who let the bees out?
0: I don't That's know if the insane. Guy was driving and he was, you know, you're sort of white knuckling it because you've got 50,000 pounds of bees.
1: And you can't really, it's not like a liquid or a solid or something material. These things will just go everywhere.
0: Yeah.
2: But they were contained inside the truck at the, you know.
1: What, they just all shut them in and shut the door real quick?
2: Yeah.
0: Yeah.
2: Well, weren't they in hives? They're probably in all those big boxes.
1: Yeah, white things.
0: Yeah. So, you know, and so they may be, you know, honeybees, but they said, you know, the Africanized bees, the killer bees, the old killer bees of the day. when those things get out and they get nasty, they are on you.
1: So they go out there with their little lassos and try and wrangle them all?
0: Yeah, I don't know how they do it.
2: These aren't them, though, right?
0: No, no. And I guess they're lucky in that case. Because they said they will just latch onto you, follow you wherever

0: you go. And then they said, if you try to jump into the water, because I think we think that if we just jump in the water, we're safe. The bees, these particular bees, hover over the water and wait for you to pop out and then sting you.
1: Son of, but don't they die then? Isn't that the old?
0: Oh yeah, no, it's a suicide mission. But there's 50,000 of them.
1: Mm.
0: You know, you don't stand a chance. Yeah, brutal.
2: I saw some of the footage of this, and they're showing how these bees gather. And it's almost like they just hang on to each other. There's just like this massive amount of them, like dripping almost off of.
0: Yeah.
2: Like that one plane that had them on there. There's a big grouping of them, and they're like almost dripping off.
1: They go like knock them off. It's weird.
0: Mm-hmm. Yep. Nancy's checking in this morning from Kenmore, now in Kansas City. I'm going to be doing the 44-mile route of Roswell, the ride for Roswell. Thanks for the weather forecast.
2: 44 miles.
0: Awesome. Nice. Nancy, have a great ride. It's an awesome event. Guys, Blue Jays are nice to watch, but they're supposedly very dirty.
1: That's what we hear. Yeah.
2: They're bastards. Mm-hmm.
0: Dirty bees. Dirty birds. Guys, I have that bird app. It's insane how many there are in West Seneca.
2: Yeah.
0: What's the app called? A lot of people have asked, what's the app called?
2: Merlin.
0: Okay. Mm-hmm.
1: God. Creating a whole listenership of birders.
0: Yeah.
2: You know, I mean, you're just sitting there, you're hearing them, and you're,
1: right.
2: You know, you don't think too much
1: you
2: about it.
1: You just wonder.
2: You do it because there was a couple that were just making some weird, like, a song, you know, and just some weird noises, this rhythm that they had. And I'm like, what the hell is that one?
0: I know it.
1: Hmm.
2: So we decided, let's load the app and see what it is. And, of course, that bird stopped making noise.
0: Uh-huh.
2: So I still don't know.
0: Eric and Sherman checking in. If your birds are gluttons and they can't get off the ground, can you call the birders over and they'd come over and molest and eat them?
2: Probably.
1: Mean, maybe. Yeah.
2: In that order.
0: Yeah, right. And Danielle in the Falls, again, wanted to know what the app was. It's Merlin, right?
2: Yep.
0: Okay. Keep the text coming. Let us know what's up. 716-210-9797. So we went bird, bear, bees. Now we're at snakes.
1: All right.
0: Apparently a professional reptile wrangler was called into a home in Australia where a large snake was found living in the living room next to the TV. Here's Stuart McKenzie.
3: Did you have the door open or something? Or
4: this whole house is open.
5: Cheeky snake.
3: There we go. Certainly does not belong on the telly. He was giving my hand the eyes then.
5: There we go. We're getting back outside where he belongs.
0: Yeah.
1: I just assume you expect that kind of thing in Australia.
0: Right, the guy just shows up in a t-shirt and shorts.
2: Does everyone have a snake in their house?
1: Right, at any time you just walk in, there's some kind of wildlife in there.
0: Yeah, so, yeah, that kind of happened.
2: Oh, crikeys.
0: Cheeky snake. Last thing you think.
1: We got a snake in me jingo.
0: Yeah, that's it. God. All right, so then, meanwhile, we got a 47-year-old man in the UK. His name is Mark Kearns, was arrested for burning and selling remix CDs of famous artists.
6: Wow.
0: Right. Well, he pleaded guilty to unauthorized mixing and selling of music CDs and got a 2-year prison sentence.
1: Is this an update from 1991?
0: Yeah, which will be right. Metallica's pissed off.
1: I just burned a CD.
0: He's going to be, I guess they're going to suspend through most of it, but so it looks like he's still got to do 6 months and he's got to do 250 hours of community service.
2: Who's buying this stuff?
0: Yeah, I don't know.
1: Who buys a burned CD? Exactly.
0: That just doesn't make
2: sense. I'm not even buying regular CDs.
1: Yeah, exactly.
0: Yeah, yeah. Whatever it is, he got smacked about. People are sharing the worst first names they've ever heard. The worst first names they ever heard.
1: Gary.
0: We know the best. The best is Gary. The worst. So I'll give you the top 10 list. This is from BuzzFeed. Todd. I don't know. Todd got on the list.
1: Hmm.
0: Mulva.
2: Mulva.
1: Isn't that from Seinfeld?
0: Could be.
1: When he can't remember the woman's name, he knows it rhymes with a part.
0: Vulva, right.
1: Yeah.
0: Archibald. Archie.
1: Yeah.
0: Nevia, which is heaven spelled backwards. Bertha. Ooh. Bertha.
1: Bertha, that's not good.
0: No.
2: Because you always think of Bertha Butt.
1: Of who?
2: Bertha Butt.
0: Who's Bertha Butt?
2: I don't.
0: Just a name.
2: I guess she was one of the Butt sisters. I believe it's a Cheech and Chong bit.
0: Okay. But it was always, you know, you always got a bad image of a woman when she was named Bertha. She could have been drop dead gorgeous.
1: You know exactly what she looks like in your head.
0: Right. Right. You're just like Bertha.
1: Big Bertha.
0: Yeah. Yeah. The name was ruined at some point.
1: Mm-hmm.
0: Number five, Marvin. Marvin's on the list.
1: Marv is okay, though.
0: Yeah. Number four, Ursula. I guess the Little Mermaid ruined it.
1: Mm.
0: Somebody named their kid Espen, ESPN, Espen. Number two, Lester. I don't know.
1: It's too easy to rhyme it.
0: Lester?
2: Oh. Molester?
1: Lester the molester.
2: Just like Chester?
1: Yep,
2: just like
1: exactly. Chester.
0: So, I never thought about that. Oh,
1: remember, what's the thing from The Simpsons? You know, if you can rhyme it, if you can make fun of it,
0: yeah.
1: You know, when they're naming Bart. Let's see. Art, Bart, Cart, Dart, E-Art. And then he stops there instead of getting to the F.
0: Yeah, and he goes, okay, that's
1: okay, that's good.
0: Yep.
1: That works.
0: So Lester is on the list. Although I thought, you know, when you think of Lester Holt, that's the first person I think of now,
1: yeah.
0: Right? Like, rock solid. If you were looking to trust somebody, if you needed somebody to come over in the middle of the night because someone had fallen and got hurt, Lester Holt would be over there.
1: You need that rock solid person to kind of reset the whole thing.
0: And I think he did, but I don't know, maybe not. And then the number one answer was ABC.
2: Oh, let me guess.
6: Is it that Josh Allen guy?
0: No, it's not. It's the first five letters of the alphabet. Absidy.
1: What?
0: Yeah, somebody named the kid that.
7: That's stupid.
0: Kind of is.
1: Exactly.
0: It kind of is. All right. Anyway, so that happened.
1: That's terrible.
0: Mars is rolling out new M&Ms without artificial dyes in August. The packs will not have any more blue or brown M&Ms.
1: Great.
0: Because they can't find coloring options for those yet.
2: I'm surprised the brown's not going to be there.
0: Yeah.
2: I mean, with the chocolate.
1: It seems like the easiest one.
2: Yeah.
0: Mm-hmm.
2: No blue or brown. What about isn't red the one that everybody's upset about?
0: Apparently you can
2: can still
0: find
2: have
0: that
2: red
0: naturally somewhere in the world.
1: They're just going to look like rocks. You're not doing anything.
2: They're going to look like they're old.
1: Right.
2: Yeah, you're used to the bright colored M&Ms and they're just going to look
1: just dull.
2: They're in the bag for 3 years in the sun.
0: Nobody cares. No one cares. The best and worst states for road trips. Have you been on any road trips recently? Have you driven around, gone to any place the summer and the summer vacation? Know that there's probably going to have roads ripped up all over the place. That's part of it.
2: I am going on one, but not
1: yet. Yeah, so am I.
0: So it's funny, the 10 best road trip states, they have Minnesota, Utah, Louisiana, New York, Florida, Texas, Maine, Georgia, North Carolina, and Ohio. And the worst are some of the New England states, Rhode Island.
1: Probably because they're cramped.
2: Well, because the roads are
0: terrible.
2: Yeah, I mean, it's just not laid out well.
0: Mm.
2: Like, you know, the old Maine jokes, right? You can't get that from here.
0: Yeah, and apparently that's true. Okay.
1: I mean, they're fun. Like, I've never been to Utah. I'd like to go do that. I don't want to be driving the whole time. It's fun for like an hour. Wow, this is beautiful.
0: Yeah.
1: After you've been doing it for 6 hours, it ain't fun no more.
0: Yeah.
1: It ain't fun to drive through no more.
2: No, but, you know, I think the thing to do would be to fly to Utah and drive around the state because
1: there's
2: so many national parks that are just amazing.
0: Yeah.
2: I am going to go to Utah this year.
1: Mm-hmm.
2: I've always wanted to go to a couple of these parks, and I've skied Utah a bunch of times, but I've never gone to, like, I want to go to Zion. I want to go to Arches, mm-hmm. Canyonlands, Moab, all that stuff.
0: Yeah. They're a really beautiful country, right?
2: Yeah. The Arches.
1: But how long can you watch beautiful? I need something to do here instead of just look at stuff.
0: Miles and miles and miles of empty roads.
1: Like driving across the middle of the country. That is so...
0: Right,
1: look
0: Kansas.
1: At the plains. Great. It's flat.
0: Yeah. Where's a tornado to, you know, spice things up?
1: Spice. Give me something to look at here.
0: Give me a little something. That's crazy. All right. So anyway, that's kind of it. Didn't you say... No, sure. You drove across the country.
2: Yeah,
0: where was the worst
2: times.
0: Part?
2: The worst part is the plane is going across Nebraska and Iowa.
0: Yeah.
2: Those were probably the worst.
1: There's nothing.
2: It's just flat.
1: Yep. It takes forever.
2: Yep.
0: Drive in, drive in, drive in, drive in.
1: Right.
0: Oh, God. Yeah.
1: The Great American Road Trip.
0: That's it. Well, we spent a lot of time talking about birds this morning. You know, we had our famous and our favorite birders with their birder podcast not too long ago. And they were actually playing around with, you know, the potential for one of those apps as well.

0: comes one now.
1: It's time to check in with our birding fans. Let's Go Birding, Western New York's favorite birding podcast with your host, Sophie and Michael. Guys, good morning.
2: Good morning.
3: Good morning.
4: Oh, right. Where are you?
3: We're at Chestnut Ridge.
2: Ooh, I think it's hatching.
3: This is so much fun. I wonder if it's a boy or a girl. Oh, here it comes. And... Ew.
2: It doesn't even look like me.
3: That is definitely not yours. I'd expect, like, your face with maybe a beak, but that just looks like a bird.
1: All right, so anyway, let's get to birding. Back to the birding. So it's a great day for birds, and I believe we have a special treat. You two are going to play a little game we put together called Guess That Bird.
3: Oh, goody.
4: Here's your first clue.
2: Can you even say that on the radio? Play it again. Play it again. I'm taking my pants off. That's a blue jay. Probably into baths, light bondage, and what else?
3: Pumpkin seeds.
2: Whoa, that is hot.
3: So hot.
1: I think I heard blue jay, Shred. I will say blue jay. Blue jay is correct.
5: Hey!
1: Very nice.
5: Yeah!
1: Good job. Good job. All right, time for one more. See if you can guess the bird sound. All right, what do you think that is?
2: Turkey, just pigs. They're pigs.
3: If you saw what turkeys did in the bedroom, you wouldn't eat them.
2: I'm putting my pants back on.
4: So that's it. What about the snowbirds coming back from the south? The common grackles.
1: The tit babbler.
4: The mud bat.
1: The brown booby.
2: Are they hot?
3: Are they tasty?
4: We don't know.
2: Nah, not interested.
3: Hey, another egg is hatching, and it looks like it has your chin. We gotta go.
2: Hang up the phone. Hang up the phone.

0: 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Coming up next, Jay Skierski from the Buffalo News had a chance to walk around that stadium yesterday with his thoughts on that and, you know, maybe some Bills in the offseason. 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
11: 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We're looking pretty good across the area. 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
3: It is 7:29, and we are looking at a pretty nice day. Get out and enjoy it if you get the chance, whether it's at lunch, after work. 59 right now, getting up to 74 this afternoon with mostly sunny skies. Winds becoming southwest 5 to 7 this morning. Overnight tonight, we'll see increasing clouds, chance of showers. Low 58, those showers would be in the early morning hours, and we'll be dealing with some showers tomorrow. Thunderstorms are also possible, high 75.
0: Headlines, a record-breaking heat dome has scorched France, where at least 45 people have died, including 40 by drowning, trying to cool off in water. Paris reached 100 degrees with no end in sight. Only parts of the Sahara, Middle East, and the U.S. desert southwest were forecast to be hotter. Assembly member Jonathan Rivera defeated Jeremy Zellner last night, ousting the leader of the Democratic Party in Erie County from a seat Zellner had won less than 5 months ago. Meanwhile, attorney Adam Bojack beat the endorsed candidate Karen Hoke in the 149th.
3: The Buffalo Sabres have traded defenseman Bowen Byram and forward Jordan Greenway to the Chicago Blackhawks in exchange for their first-round pick, which is number 4 overall, and also the 45th overall pick, and defenseman Louis Crevier from the Blackhawks. He's 25 years old. It increases a lot of space. It goes from $11.9 million in cap space to $21.299, which could help them signing guys like Alex Tuch, Zach Benson, Peyton Krebs, all guys looking for contracts.
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14: The founder of the LGBTQ dating app Grindr recently listed his Hollywood Hills home for nearly $15 million, but the photo in the listing is what the house looked like 10 years ago.
3: It is now 7:30, and you have got the Shred and Reagan Show. Good morning. Hey, thanks to everybody that stopped by Bike Night last night out of Prohibition 2020. We had a good crowd out there. Parking lot was packed, and we got to see more progress on the destruction of the old stadium, which, by the way, they had a wall come down yesterday.
15: Oh, yeah?
3: Yeah, it came down like on the gate sign, and I don't think that was part of the plan. I mean, eventually it was going to, but it kind of came down. The rubble was there. Part of the upper deck had fallen on it.
15: Oh, God.
3: So, but, wow. Nobody's heard. I mean, it's all a demolition site right now anyway, but.
15: Yeah. Oh, man.
3: It crumbled away as it watched all the joy from the ribbon cutting ceremony yesterday, I guess.
15: Yeah, no. I mean, there was, but I'll tell you, we had a chance for the first time to actually, see a little bit more on the inside of the stadium. Yesterday, we talked to Frank Gravatta. He's the lead designer of Highmark Stadium, the new Highmark Stadium. And what was some of the cool stuff involved, little things that, harken back to the Odd and the Rock Pile that they tried to weave into the stadium. And I guess there's more of that. There's an artist we know. In fact, the guy who painted the middle finger for us, if you remember, we were talking about it from the old Allentown Art Festival, he painted something at the stadium. And he was, he couldn't talk about it until they unveiled it. So
3: guessing it wasn't the middle finger.
15: It probably isn't the middle finger, unless it's sent to the Patriots organization.
3: Oh,
15: but anyway, there's a lot of cool stuff. And one guy we know who had a chance to walk around and see some of that is Jay Skursky from the Buffalo News, who had the tour yesterday. Jay, good morning. How are you?
16: Hey, guys. I'm doing well. Good morning.
15: You've had a chance to go to a bunch of different stadiums and check them out. In this case, you've had a chance to see our new stadium. How do we match up?
16: Yeah, it's funny that you mentioned that, because I was talking with Matt Perino about that last night. We were watching our kids play baseball, and we're spoiled in that way. I've had the opportunity. Actually, the Super Bowl was the final NFL stadium that I hadn't been to, and so I have seen them all. And in seeing them all, you definitely got the overwhelming sense that the old Highmark Stadium had kind of fallen behind. As quaint as it was, as much as people love the experience of watching games there, in terms of the luxury amenities of modern NFL stadiums, it was kind of woefully behind. Now, what the Bills have at new Highmark Stadium fits right into the league. I mean, it's a gorgeous, gorgeous building. I think people are going to be blown away, quite frankly, when they go in there, especially if their only, experience of an NFL stadium so far has been the old one. To see this new one is really going to blow their minds. It's, it fits right in with the rest of the league in these kind of palaces, It's something that I think Bills fans are really going to be proud of. I think it's going to be really loud in there. It really struck me, especially when I was down on the field, just how vertical it is. You know, it way more vertical than the old Highmark. And so I do think that that's going to give the feeling and the impression of kind of being right on top of the action. And I think that, you know, that might mean a lot for crowd noise.
15: Some of it from your videos, but also some of the other ones that were posted too, are about the differences in the way the old stadium used to, you know, shuffle you in and shuffle you out. When you were at the old stadium, you got into the concourse, hit the bathroom, go get some food, shut up and get into your seat. And that's it. And you can go all the way around and you would see essentially the same setup. It's concrete. It's a bunch of food stands. There's a bathroom.
3: Darkness.
15: Get back to your seat.
3: That's darkness too in that concourse, right?
15: Right. That's it. Yeah. But in this stadium, there are these places that you could go that, you know, you can jut off to the side. There's there's a place to standing room only. There are these bars and restaurants that seem to pop up out of nowhere. Did you get a chance to see any of that stuff?
16: Yeah, I saw a couple of those. And yeah, it's a lot more light, kind of airy, definitely more room in the concourses. I think just moving around for people, I know from, you know, my experience at the old stadium, like if I wanted to go walk and say hello to my son, if he was at the game with his mom or something like that, it would be really kind of chaotic and hectic to try to get down there and say hello to him. I think things like that, just moving around is going to be a lot easier. And then to your point, being able to view the game, maybe when you're not right at your seat, right? If you're out walking in the concourse, you're going to get a look at the field a lot more often. So I think that's going to be one of the big upgrades that people realize and people, you know, kind of recognize. You know, we'll see. I think probably, you know, for the first game or two, there might be some feeling out process in terms of how it is getting into the stadium and, you know, what time you got to get in line to make sure you're in there and, you know, got a beer and a popcorn before kickoff and all of that stuff. But hopefully that process is going to be a lot easier. And I do think once you're inside the stadium, it's going to be a lot more comfortable. I'll be interested to see. I'm really, you know, it's too bad that it wasn't a little windier yesterday, because being down on that field, I really wanted to see, you know, if you could notice that difference. I know I've gotten some questions in the mailbag about that and everything. And, you know, maybe we'll see in the preseason or during that, you know, the scrimmage, whether, you know, the wind picks up and if you can feel a noticeable difference. I would say yesterday you weren't going to be able to either way. But that's probably one of the things that I'm most looking forward to once we get to the season here.
15: All right. Yeah, because I know, you know, in the past, if somebody's like, get us some beer and get us some nachos, and so you'd have to go up and go into the area, get some food, and then a big play happens. And so you're watching those tiny little TVs up in the corner. And you're like, oh, no, it's a touchdown. No. And you couldn't see anything. Yeah. You'll be able to see a lot more.
3: Or if you're walking out because the line's so big at that concession stand, you're going down a couple of gates, right? And you're, you know, you're just peeking through the opening. As you go by,
15: you're going to be able to see more of the action just while you're getting food, right?
3: Just look over your shoulder. There it is.
15: Yeah.
16: That's cool. I mean, I heard, you know, I would hear of stories of like people missing an entire quarter, right? You know, you got to go up and use the bathroom. There's a line for that. You want to get a beer. There's a line for that. You know, it's crowded in the concourse. You got to wait to, you know, kind of weasel your way through all the traffic to get back to your section. And yeah, you know, hopefully, ideally, you're not missing a quarter of the action. You might only miss maybe a series or something like that if you got to go do those things now.
15: You know, Jay, the other thing, though, is they took out 10,000 seats, 10,000 plus. And that's a lot, right? And so I wonder, does it feel like that? Does it look like a smaller stadium? Does it look like the crowd is going to be small? Does it feel that way, even though we know it is?
16: No, I mean, it didn't to me, but when it's empty, I mean, they all look so massive, right? You know, so it's like, but I think just because of the construction of it, it almost feels bigger because of how vertical it is, you know? I'll be interested to see when it is full, you know, does it feel smaller? And, you know, you also have to remember, like, my perspective from, you know, where we sat in the old stadium in the press box, like, you don't necessarily, our view, you don't really see one whole side of the crowd, right? You only kind of see the other side. But I would just say from a pure feel standpoint, when being in there, it feels intimidating, right? I can imagine. And I think, you know, it was built with this in mind, right? To make this a true home field advantage for the Bills. And I think that's really going to come through. I mean, I'll be interested to see like what the crowd noise, how it reflects off that roof, you know, and looking up at that roof and seeing, okay, like, you know, how much of this is truly covered, you know? You might actually be wanting to sit up a little higher for those cold weather games because you're going to be under the cover, you know, under the cover for those games. And so I do think, though, that the impact of that roof and just how vertical it is going to make it sound just as loud as the old stadium, even if there are 10,000 people less in there.
13: It is expected to be louder. It is expected to be one of the loudest stadiums in the NFL. And I know even hearing Deion Dawkins talk about looking up, he goes, how it just the seats go up and up. So I think, you know, you could be in the top row of the 300 level, and you're going to be a lot closer to the field than you were in the old stadium just because of how upright it is. That will increase the noise, you know, make everything louder. But it's also just got to be, a better view, but kind of crazy from the field a little bit. They talk like a Coliseum the way it just goes up.
16: That's a great description of the feeling, you know, and you're just, you feel like you got to, like, you know, turn your neck like all the way back just to kind of see the top, you know. And then the other thing that stood out to me is just how close those seats are down. Like, there is not a lot of room, you know, from the end of the, you know, the playing surface to the, where the bench is going to be. And then the seats are right there. And so you are very, very close to the action. I was actually speaking with one of the Bills that was giving us the tour, and I was asking him, you know, the World Cup is going on, and some people had been asking me about soccer, and, you know, would the stadium be able to host like a big, you know, big level soccer game? Not saying that they'd get the World Cup, but, you know, could the U.S. men's team play a friendly there or something like that? And the field is big enough for a friendly, but if they were going to have like a FIFA sanctioned match there, they would actually have to modify the field. They would have to turf the entire, like, kind of the part that isn't turf right now. They would have to put turf down, and even if they were to do that, it would just barely be big enough. And so the point there is that this is constructed in a way that is going to make it feel about as intimate as you possibly can in an NFL stadium.
15: Nice. Jace Kirski on with us from the Buffalo News, walking around checking the place out. It's the Shred and Reagan Show here at 97 Rock. So the mailbag is up and running, and I just wanted to go over a couple of highlights from the mailbag. And somebody asked about the five best draft picks for the Buffalo Bills of all time. And, yeah, you know, so you had to go through and you had to give it some thought. Who was your number one? Who was the best ultimate pick of all for the Buffalo
17: Bills? Is it that Josh Allen guy?
16: You tell me. I don't have it in front of me. I know I had Allen on the list. I know I had Bruce Smith on the list. Thurman, Andre was on there. I'm trying to think. I had one other guy on there. You know, how you define best, I think Allen is on the trajectory to be the best pick of all time for this team. I think he's on a trajectory to be the best player of all time for the Bills. As I wrote in the mailbag, though, I think to solidify that and to take any of the debate out, he needs to win a Super Bowl. I think if he does that, obviously, you know, not telling anybody they don't know anything they don't know here, you know, the franchise hasn't done that, right? If he's the guy that leads them to that, I think he's going to go down as the best draft pick, the best player in franchise history. For me, a guy like getting Andre Reed in the fourth round is, you know, because I equate, you know, where you made the pick with the quality of it too, right? Like when you have the number one overall pick and you pick Bruce Smith, like, okay, I mean, we could, you know, we don't need an intensive scouting background to pick Bruce Smith to know he was going to be great. Now, he obviously went on to be, you know, probably the best defensive player the team has ever had, a Hall of Famer, all of that. So it's a great draft pick, yes, but it's maybe a little bit easier to do when you have the first overall pick as opposed to finding a guy like Reed in the fourth round. So, yeah, those guys would all be on my list. And then Thurman, too, you know, falling out of the first round. I think he went number 40 overall in the second round. And, you know, he's right up there with O.J. Simpson as the best running back in franchise history.
13: Yeah. You didn't want to go as far as to say, you know, when Bruce Smith's there and you got the first overall pick, Doug Whaley could have made that pick?
16: Yeah, right, exactly. Yeah, I mean, yes, Doug Whaley, you and I, we could have done that, right?
15: Worst picks: Tom Cousineau,
18: EJ Manuel,
15: Aaron Maben at number two. I don't know where EJ Manuel is. I don't see him on the list.
13: He's got to be on the list. Come on,
16: Yeah, I know. I mean, unfortunately, there was quite a few guys to choose from, right?
15: Yeah,
16: I mean, Cousineau, Cousineau being the number one overall pick and never playing a down for the team, I think has to be up on that list. That's pretty bad, right? So, yeah, they they had whiffed on a couple of number one. Walt Podolsky was another number one overall pick that certainly didn't live up to expectations. So, yeah, at this point in the offseason, those types of questions are pretty fun to consider, and definitely had some fun, kind of weighing the pros and cons of those lists.
15: Yeah. Well, and that brings up, and we were talking to, the lead designer yesterday and asked him a little bit about what Wall of Fame and Hall of Fame looks like. And there will be an area for fans to go and check out sort of a Hall of Fame, a Hall of Fame greats. But, do we know yet whether a Wall of Fame is going to be a thing? Is there room in that new stadium for names to go up in a Wall of Fame? Or are they going to get rid of that?
16: I think certainly they could fit it in if they wanted to, but I have not heard anything at all about, I believe it's going to be more outside the stadium, kind of like maybe like a Ring of Honor type of a thing, mm-hmm. as opposed to, what the Wall of Fame was at Old Highmark. And, let's face it. I mean, they have not, made any kind of announcements regarding the Wall of Fame. They have not made any updates till I believe Cookie Gilchrist was the last one to go on. And that was darn near 10 years ago. Right. And so, yeah, the Wall of Fame, as we knew it, had already died a slow death. And I think they had eyes toward, a new stadium and how are they going to then honor, the best players of their history. Right. And guys, I mean, I think it's time for this franchise to, make some plans and kind of announce, what that's going to look like, because, even from the drought years, right, there are players, Kyle Williams comes to mind, right, who, are franchise greats that probably should be honored in a somewhat more meaningful way than what they have to this point. And so I think that should be a focus for this organization now that this new stadium is pretty near completion.
13: And I think we'll have to go back to our interview with Cravatta from yesterday, because he did address that, talked about the Ring of Honor outside in the family circle there with the Bidens there. But I thought you said also there was going to be something inside, but not necessarily the perimeter of the stadium.
15: Because I would think if you had a conversation about whether or not you should be putting names up inside the stadium, O.J. Simpson's name has got to be first and foremost to lead the discussion. Like, we're stuck with this name. And so when you put a guy's name up, you're hoping that he is going to be a model citizen for the rest of his life. And that may not always happen. And now you're stuck with O.J. Simpson. And I don't know if you want to necessarily have names in your stadium anymore. In other words, if you really want to have a fun conversation, say, look, why don't we just start focusing on the future, right? We're focusing on the now and the future. Seattle, and I don't know how far they go into the rest of the, the greats with Seattle, but 12th man is front and center. You can't go wrong with that. You can never go wrong with 12th man. Beyond that, you start throwing the name up, and then one day, I don't know, he loses his mind and runs into a busload of nuns. What are you supposed to do with something like that?
16: Mm-hmm. Well, I think maybe one solution there would be to just have the names of the guys that have their jerseys retired, right? So that's Kelly, that's Thomas, and I don't know maybe is Bruce. I'm not sure if Bruce is at this point. But that would eliminate, the question of what to do about O.J. Simpson. And it is a very fair question. You're 100% right. I mean, he is still in the Pro Football Hall of Fame, right? His name did stay up at the old Highmark Stadium, but I'm with you in that I do believe that they didn't just simply bring the Wall of Fame over, because that did give them an opportunity to sort of say to ourselves, hey, what do we want to do here moving forward? And I am talking mostly about OJ when I bring that up, but also just, in terms of the Wall of Fame itself, do we want to reimagine what that looks like? And so, yeah, one potential solution there would be, if you want to have some names in the stadium, have it be only the player who have had their jersey numbers retired, which is a much smaller list, a much more exclusive list than what the Wall of Fame had been.
13: Now, even the number that O.J. wore, 32, has not really had a much life since O.J. left here. It's been given out a couple of times.
15: Right.
13: And usually,
16: correct.
13: And especially since all of the crime issues, those players never seem to make the team.
15: Murder. Now, murder's a guy, the name, the word.
13: There's a guy wearing it right now, Toriano Pride Jr., cornerback, rookie out of Missouri.
16: Yeah.
13: He's wearing that number 32. What do you think his chances are? Did they give it to him because he's got no shot of making the team?
16: Is it like a, it's like a curse number
13: it's
16: now?
13: A kiss
16: if you get
13: of
16: number
13: death.
16: 32, you're...
13: Oh,
16: yeah,
13: no.
16: Right, exactly.
13: You got 32!
16: Stay away from that number. Yeah, pack your bags, buddy. You're not going to be long here, no. I remember when they gave it out the first time, it was not all that long ago, and it was a big deal, right? Because nobody had worn it since, but now... To your point, it has been kind of issued more than a few times, and none of those players have ended. You know, there was even a running back, I believe, that wore it for a season. And, you know, it never. I think it kind of has fizzled out as an issue, quite honestly, the fact that the number is being redistributed. And, you know, kind of going back to what I was saying before, that does allow them to sort of say, okay, well, his number's not retired. We don't need to honor him inside the stadium if we are going to do something like that moving forward. I did not consider the idea that you would want to stay away from 32 if you were coming to Buffalo, like that's the kiss of death. And if you get that, you know, you're not making the team. But yeah, maybe Toriano Pride wants to go to Jeff Mazurek's office. He's the equipment manager at the Bills and say, hey, man, you got to give me something else here, right?
15: Get double zero. I'll take anything at this point.
16: Exactly. Yeah, right.
15: So the only other thing would be unsigned free agents. I don't know if you heard anything at all about it. It's a real quiet time. I'm sure everybody's scattered about and gone on vacation. But have you heard anything at all about the, you know, the next week or two of the Bills doing anything?
16: Yeah, no, it's been, I mean, to your point, they're out of town right now. I know, you know, Brandon Bean and Joe Brady were hitting the road for vacation. So they are, this is the quiet time in the NFL. You know, it doesn't mean that, you know, the roster transactions are going to stop entirely. I think they did make a small move maybe last week.
13: Yeah, Ian Wheeler,
16: Yeah, thank you. I wouldn't anticipate anything major at this point. You know, you still look at the guys that are unsigned from a year ago for the Bills, and there are several, particularly on the defensive side of the ball, who remain free agents. And, you know, the two guys that I've looked at a lot that I've talked about, I know we've talked about that I'd have interest in bringing back are Shaq Thompson and Tre'Davious White. And Shaq Thompson, for me, that takes on even more, I wouldn't say urgency, but maybe importance with, you know, Dorian Williams, we found out, misses mandatory minicamp with an injury. And I think his availability at the start of training camp is a little bit in question here. And so if he's not ready to go, given their linebacker depth chart, I would really be in favor of bringing a guy like Shaq Thompson back. I think he was great for this team last year. I really liked the edge that he played with. I thought, you know, he came in and, you know, took on a leadership role in his first year in a new defense. So I don't know what the holdup is there. I don't know if he, you know, maybe he doesn't have a big interest in coming back. I suppose that's a possibility, but you would have to think if he wants to continue his playing career, it's not like his phone has been ringing off the hook here. So it will be interesting to see as camp gets a little bit closer if they make any of those kind of moves. But no, right now it's all quiet, and I would expect that to continue at least for the next couple of weeks here.
13: Yeah, I was going to ask you because ESPN pointed out like under the radar guys, one from each team, and they talked about that position, inside linebacker, and the rookie Elon Orr that has really impressed and could possibly make a push to get that role, I guess, that job.
16: Yeah, I think that's a really fair conclusion to draw. I mean, when you look at changing this defense, right, and, you know, all that goes into that, and, you know, let's face it, you know, Terrell Bernard is coming off a really tough season. You know, he struggled with injury. He was not as impactful as a player as we've seen him be. And so you've got that. You've got Terrell Bernard in one spot. You've got Dorian Williams penciled into another spot. He has never been a real full-time starter in this league unless it was because of injuries to players ahead of him on the depth chart. And so I think inside linebacker is absolutely a position on the Bills defense where you would look and say, all right, well, we're not entirely sure what we have here. And there is opportunity for, you know, whether it be a rookie, as you just mentioned there in Earlham's or a veteran like Shaq Thompson, who's been in the league and, you know, would be able to kind of come in and solidify things. So yeah, I think that is one of the positions that you would look at heading into training camp that you could say is maybe a little unsettled.
15: Well, everybody else goes on vacation except the mailbag. So if you wanted to send
16: that's
15: a
16: right,
15: question,
16: never stops.
15: Right? Never stops the mailbag. Go to X at Jay Skursky or email the letter J Skursky at buffnews.com. Otherwise, Jay, have a great week. We'll talk to you soon, man.
16: You got it. Thanks for having me, guys. Right now, baby.
17: Come on, come on. Come on and shout.
15: Before you know it, man, couple of weeks. But for now, a little vacation. Enjoy the time.
17: We're on the moon now.
15: 716-210-9797. Pretty soon we'll gather back at that stadium and check the whole thing out. They've got a punch list right now. They're knocking things off. So in the meantime, we've got things lined up. Like, for example, the Villages. We'll find out what the retirees are doing to get themselves arrested, thrown in jail down in the Villages, wrecking their drunk-ass self. That's coming up next.
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11: And in what is probably going to be a trend that we're going to have for quite some time because of the construction that's going on the 190 North and the 190 South over here near the 90, near the Ogden Street exit. It's really jammed up there, and that's jamming up not only the ramps from the 90 East and 90 West to the 190 North, but also the 90 East and 90 West. Those are all jammed up, and basically it's just a construction and lane shifting, and it's going to be tough there for quite some time. Other than that, your usual traffic patterns were looking okay.
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13: It is 8:02. We've got 62 degrees right now. Partly cloudy skies. It's going to be a real nice day. I'm going to call it pleasant. Mostly sunny. 74 the high. Winds are going to be out of the southwest this morning. 5 to 7 miles per hour. So that's pretty light. Looks like tonight we'll see increasing clouds. Low 58. And a chance of some showers after 5 a.m. And those will continue on. And we'll be dealing with that tomorrow. Showers, some possible thunderstorms as well with a high of 75.
15: Headlines. A couple of things going on as you're making your way through. And that includes New York State just passed a law that bars law enforcement officers from wearing masks while interacting with the public. The ban, set to take effect on Friday, covers state, local, and federal law enforcement officers. The Justice Department just filed a lawsuit to overturn it. Zohran Mamdani made a victory lap celebrating three candidates who probably wouldn't have gotten near Congress without his endorsements. This a year after he beat Andrew Cuomo for mayor in New York City. And you're seeing this type of move, whether it's younger candidates or, you know, candidates who are not endorsed by the party getting elected.
13: Well, the big news yesterday was the Buffalo Bills ribbon-cutting ceremony to open up the new Highmark Stadium until late last night. The Buffalo Sabres made an announcement that they have traded Bowen Byram and Jordan Greenway to the Chicago Blackhawks for the 4th and 45th overall picks from Chicago, and also a defenseman, 25-year-old Louis Crevier, who's 25, had 25 points last year in 78 games for the Blackhawks.
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0: White Castle just introduced a new vegetarian slider. Harold and Kumar were like, even we're not high enough to order that. But this is concerning. They're also introducing a boneless vegetarian slider. What does that mean?
13: It is.
15: This doesn't even sound close to food.
13: Boneless vegetarian. 8:03 is the time at WGRF Buffalo, the mighty 97 Rock, the voice of the Bills. 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
15: What's up? 716-210-9797. So we're going to dive into the Villages in just a little bit and find out, you know, just what the retirees are up to and
13: how much fun they're having down there.
15: My God.
13: The golf, the nightclubs.
15: Yeah, but also, like, they start dating again.
13: Swapping of partners.
15: Well, but not even the swapping. Just like the old-fashioned getting back and dating again.
13: And Viagra.
15: They're getting themselves in trouble.
13: STDs.
15: You know, with former girlfriends, current boyfriends, that sort of thing. And it's,
13: the good life.
15: Yeah, right? Like, you know.
13: It's
15: then,
13: like being young again.
15: You know, if I spent just a few seconds going through the massive list of kiddie porn that seems to be downloaded in the Villages. Jesus.
13: That is not good.
15: Oh, there are just some days I want to gouge my eyes out. Anyway, so we'll get to that in just a little bit as we dive into the Villages and some of the better ones that we'll get to in just a few moments. But first, why don't we dive into music news? We'll find out what people are doing this morning with music news. We'll start off first with a deep dive on Money for Nothing. Brothers in Arms, 1985. Sabres song as well. And at the time, Mark Knopfler said he didn't identify with the character he was writing about in Money for Nothing. He was just like a character.
5: That's just a character song. The character in Money for Nothing is a bit of an idiot.

0: but also new Tom Cruise movie, right, Jacka? There's a Tom Cruise movie. They're going to be using this in some of, you know, a new movie that's coming up. So classic rock and songs from that time make their way into current popular culture. Goes to show you the longevity and the staying power of that. But I'll give you an example. I was watching Weapons. Have you seen that movie yet? Weapons?
1: No.
0: Really good movie. Really good movie. Yeah, controversial, certainly, because some people, they're like, is that, that was the reason? That doesn't make sense.
1: I've not even heard of it.
0: So Weapons is a, it's that story. It's the horror movie where one day the kids just disappear and they go running off into the night. And there's kind of an allegory to, you know, shootings, school shootings and everything like that. And even at one point, a semi-automatic weapon shows up over a house, which doesn't make any sense at all. But the story itself is engaging. It's interesting. But it opens with one of the coolest songs that doesn't get nearly enough credit as a George Harrison song. And I'm just going to play you a little bit of this opening from Weapons.
2: Room was totally empty. Well, not totally.
0: The classroom.
2: There was one boy there, and his name was Alex Lilly. And he was the only kid in the class of 18 that came to school that day. And do you know why? He was the only one there. Because the night before, at 2:17 in the morning, every other kid woke up, got out of bed, walked downstairs, opened the front door, walked across the front yard and into the dark, and they never came back.

0: scene. But also, it's one of those songs that never really got a lot of credit on one of the greatest albums ever put out by the Beatles solo. And part of it was because, you know, this is a triple album set, right? And so the second album that would come out, you listen to the first album, and it all the great songs of All Things Must Pass. Brilliant album. But then you get to that next record, and it's like, yeah, there's Beware of Darkness, but there's just a whole lot of stuff you're like, I ain't going to listen to that. And so it never got played. And you found yourself going, all right, move on.
1: That's why you don't do triple albums.
0: Well, and that's why Beware of Darkness is one of those great songs. But just, and who knows, maybe he was thinking, I'll put this really cool song on, you know, the first cut of the second album. But like so many people never got to the second album and it just didn't get the credit it deserved. Beware of Darkness is a great, great song from George Harrison. If you see Weapons, you'll see it at the open and your head will, you're like, oh man, I can't believe they're using it. And it still sounds current. And it works today. Anyway, so that's another example. 716-210-9797. Next up in music news, Hall & Oates. Daryl Hall has a brand new kidney. Let's give it a round of applause.
1: All right, new kidney.
0: Right.
1: Whose was it?
0: I don't know.
1: Was it Sarah's?
0: Well, that's true. Baby hair with a woman's eyes. Hopefully you stuck around with Sarah. I can feel you watching. In the night. That's a question. Has that ever happened in human history where somebody broke up with somebody and it was like childish, petty? You're like, that's it. You didn't, I don't know, say this to me on that particular day. I'm out of here. And they're like, you know what? I'm tired of your babiness, your babyish ways. Get out of here. And they're like, I'm leaving. And then feels a pain, goes to the doctor. Doctor says, you're going to need a kidney. And the only match is the girl you just left.
2: Damn it. Damn it.
0: Maybe if I go back and apologize.
1: It's going to be a tough get right there.
0: Could you imagine? I'm sorry.

0: child, such a man child. Also, I kind of need your kidney.
1: Yeah, I think she's going to see right through that one.
0: Yeah.
1: Oh, you want this kidney right here? I don't think so.
0: This one that I'm giving to your brother right now?
1: I think I'm just going to throw it away.
0: I'm just going to have it taken out.
1: Yeah, I don't need it.
0: I'm just going to throw it out.
1: Look at this, spare kidney. Mm-hmm. Not for you.
0: Yeah.
1: Not just, for you.
0: Just throbbing on a hot pavement. So, well, you got to show up with flowers. The 79-year-old Daryl Hall posted a note, said that he received the organ from a very kind and generous living donor. Happened a couple of weeks ago, and he's already feeling better. So, to Daryl Hall, congratulations. And that's great to hear. Like, no joke.
2: And me forever.
0: What if Oates is pissed? Finally thought I'd get my living revenge. And
1: Nope,
0: somebody gave him a kidney. Damn it. AC/DC's next. So this is what AC/DC's doing. They're doing a pop-up. Kind of odd. They're going to announce...
1: Pop-up store?
0: It's a pop-up bar tour.
1: Okay.
0: On their last run through North America. Every city on this summer's tour will get their own power-up pop-up. Each location will be open to the general public and will include merchandise, limited editions of stuff, AC/DC-themed food.
1: What? Now, what would that be?
0: What is that?
1: We got some big balls there, the Rocky Mountain Oysters.
3: Hey, got some TNT.
0: What? I don't know.
1: I mean, that could be a drink. Yeah, I mean, Tanqueray and Tonic's a TNT, right?
0: AC/DC-themed food and drinks. It's the food that's kind of grossing us out. Props from the band's previous tours, ticket giveaways, and an opportunity to win a guitar from Angus Young, signed. Anyway, Toronto is going to be the place you'll be able to see that. So September 15th and 16th, when they're at Toronto, they're going to have one of those pop-ups. So, you know, that's kind of cool.
1: Yeah, it's AC/DC with the Pretty Reckless, Rogers Stadium, Toronto. I see September 16th, maybe the store is going to get popped up the day before.
0: Yeah. If you want to know more, pwruptour.acdc.com. By the way, there is an AC/DC cover band, a tribute band that's going to be playing at the Kaz on Friday night. We talked to Andy, who's the lead singer. Got a really powerful voice. They should be a lot of fun. So if you want to watch some AC/DC in action, that's Friday night at the Kaz. Do I have anything else?
1: That was it.
0: All right, that's it. Daryl Hall got a liver. That's all that counts. Or a kidney, rather. That's all that counts.
1: AC/DC's cooking his old one.
0: Yeah. I wonder how many people are just like walking around the villages this morning. You know, I could use a liver too, or a kidney. You know, Daryl Hall gets one first. Beat me to the punch, damn it.
1: Well, he is 79 years old.
0: That's true. You know, and that's the thing, right? If you've got an organ for sale, you can go, you know, a bunch of different places, but you won't be able to do wrong by going to the villages.

0: another 79-year-old in the Villages, Kazimir Chizlecki. He's 79 years old. He lives in the Village of Largo. And he was in line at a T-Mobile store. And so he's in line, and he was starting to get impatient. He complained, "I have to wait here for a long period of time." And that's how he said it. For a long period of time. He said he felt he was, quote, "not getting the service I deserve."
1: And I don't have a long period of time.
0: Clerk at the T-Mobile said he was belligerent, and he got more volatile verbally. The clerk said he's 6'1", weighs 200 pounds, and he got out of his chair and he shoved the clerk.
1: Wow.
0: While he was trying to help him.
1: At 79.
0: Yeah, right? I don't know, man. I mean, you know, we know some 79-year-olds are in pretty damn good shape. Kazimir looks like he can handle himself.
1: Yeah.
0: Also looks like the type of guy who's like going to take no guff at a T-Mobile. So here's the problem with that. You may think that you're on borrowed time and, you know, like, I don't have a lot of time left. Hurry up. Problem is, every other retiree is in that same T-Mobile and they don't know how to work any of their phones.
1: Oh, can you imagine working there?
0: Could you imagine? Could you imagine trying to transfer a phone at a T-Mobile in the Villages? I don't know how this thing works. What's going on? How come that didn't get transferred?
1: I bet they sell a lot of flip phones still.
0: Oh, God. And so there's a huge line all the time because everyone's like, I can't get this to work. And then Kazimir's like, why is it taking so long? Oh, God.
1: Well, first, sir, you have to turn the phone on.
0: Well, where do I do that? Why don't you put the button that says on?
1: Can't we have a switch that goes up and down, on, off, like on the wall?
0: That would be fun.
1: Just want a phone with a big on-off switch.
0: Big switch. Or a big red button that says on. All I got to do is hit it.
1: Like the Staples button?
0: Jesus. Good God. All right, then we have this. Villager who's been tormenting neighbor and neighborhood threatens to burn down ex-girlfriend's house.
1: Well, now.
0: Yeah, Richard Palladino, 67 years old. He lives on the historic side of the Villages. You know, and so, you know, I'm sure the guy was always a jerk. And then now the neighbors are fed up with his constant beeping of his golf cart horn, because I guess he does that. And then somebody started dating the idiot, and, you know, and I'm sure everybody's like, oh, Richard Palladino, you mean Dick Palladino? You should probably think twice about that. And she's like, oh, he seemed nice enough. He showed me how loud his golf cart horn is.
1: Yeah, so, train horn installed on it.
0: So anyway, she started dating the guy, but then, you know, Dick Palladino being Dick Palladino, he started to act like himself. And so then the ex-girlfriend said, yeah, things weren't working out, and I decided I wanted to break off, and that's when he threatened to burn her house down. So, by the way, they caught all this on the home surveillance system, because she's got one, thank God. So when Lady Lake police arrived at Palladino's home, they noticed the arrest affidavit. In the arrest affidavit, they had to approach with caution, because he's got a history of this sort of thing. He's got a criminal history, violent tendencies, self-proclaimed gang affiliations.
1: Self-proclaimed?
0: Yeah, well, I was in a gang, you know. So I was in the mob.
1: I'm Italian, you know. I've got connections.
0: All your connections are dead. Take your phone out. I don't know how this thing works. Take your phone out and call one of those connections. You won't find anybody left. So he started to act belligerent, and then they hauled him off to jail. So, yeah, there was that. Then this. I think we've said this before. The worst thing that could happen is your stupid kid shows up one day. Like, you move to the Villages and you want to get away from it all. And you had a good kid, but you also have a stupid kid.
1: And the good kid's welcome to come visit because he's only going to stay for a week.
0: Right. Good kid is awesome. The stupid kid? Oh, man.
1: I'm moving in.
0: You can't shake this kid. So anyway, a deputy observed a 40-year-old who was riding his moped through the parking lot of the BJ's. Also had meth with him. Lives with mom and dad. He's also from Ohio. Yeah, he goes, oh, yeah, I'm just driving around. And they're like, why? And he's like, I don't know, just trying to have some fun. And so they arrested him. And then they had to call mom because, you know, he lives with mom.
1: Leave him in there.
0: Yeah, I know it. I know it. And then we have this. 82-year-old villager arrested in brutal beatdown in driveway. Jean Dale Montrose was taken into custody. She's 82 years old. And she beat another woman in the driveway of, you know, the Villages.
1: Mm.
0: Yeah. It's kind of crazy, right? She was taken into custody.
1: Well, you know, Florida chicks.
0: Yeah.
1: Maybe she's one of them.
0: Yeah.
1: She's 82 years old, but, you know, you can't take it out of them.
0: Nope. She co-owns the house with the woman, and the arrest comes from a frantic 911 call. And the woman said, she's kicking me. And you know, it's got to stop. And so, yeah, she decided to call 911. And there's Montrose, Jean, just striking at nothing until, I guess, she started to, you know, she started to connect. And so she started to beat the woman in the driveway. And, yeah, that's when they had to call the cops and had to get her. I guess she became violently impatient whenever she drinks alcohol.
1: Well,
0: that's not good.
1: Yeah, that does happen to a lot of people.
0: Yeah, right.
1: They can become violent.
0: Yeah. So, you know, and then you try to tell them they can't drink. And she's like, you know what? How dare you try to take away my booze? And then that gets worse.
1: We talked about the Jack Daniels, right?
0: I know it. I know it.
1: The Brown.
0: Final one I've got this morning. 61-year-old villager made a death threat, told friends to watch the news. Then found out, I guess apparently he claims he's only got 6 months to live. So he could either be kind and friendly and live in love, or he can make death threats to people. So after the arrest, he says,
1: I'm not going alone.
0: Right. He's like, I'm going to commit a bunch of murders. You watch the news. You always think that, you know, if you've been given bad information, like bad news, you know, you've got 6 months to live, that you really would try to make, you know, have the most fun. Try to experience the greatest things of life one last time. And this guy's like, nope, leaving a pile of bodies. That's what I'm doing.
1: Would you call somebody? Would you call the authorities on that? Somebody said, watch the news, I'm going to murder a bunch of people.
0: I think that's
1: probably worth a call.
0: Yeah, that probably is. He said, but then he got real descriptive at one point. He said he's going to shoot some people in this family and then turn them into a shish kebab.
1: He wants to be Jeffrey Dahmer now.
0: So on one hand, you're like, well, that's just terrible. On the other hand, he's like, yeah, I'm going to skewer you and put you over a small hibachi. Okay. All right. Gotcha. So anyway, they booked him in jail where he should stay for the next 6 months.
1: For the rest of his, yes.
0: Yes. And then we don't have to worry about him any longer. And there you go, the villages for another week.

0: going to turn your son into a chicken franchise.
1: Mm-hmm.
0: Okay. 716-210-9797. 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
5: Well, you're looking at a couple delays right now. 290 East, looks like we had a couple minor incidents, so that has slowed things down between the 990 and the 90. And like I mentioned earlier, it's going to be a new habit for you, a new routine. 90 East and 90 West slow as you approach the 190 North. That includes the ramps. 90 East itself, because of that backup, because of the weird lane shifts and stuff. Well, not weird, but construction going on, so there's lane shifts there. 90 East is backed up to about the 400.
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18: It is now 8:29. We've got 62 degrees, partly cloudy skies. Going to be a pretty nice day today, mostly sunny, 74 the high. Winds are going to be pretty light, southwest 5 to 7 this morning. Looks like increasing clouds overnight, low 58. We'll see some showers popping up probably after 5 a.m., and they'll be sticking with us for a good chunk of tomorrow. Showers possible, thunderstorms, high 75.
19: Headlines, couple of things going on in news of the day today, including overnight from the elections, and that includes Assemblymember Jonathan Rivera defeating Jeremy Zellner last night, ousting the leader of the Erie County Democratic Party from a seat Zellner had won 5 months ago. Meanwhile, it was Zohran Mamdani making a victory lap, including getting three candidates that he decided to endorse over the finish line. This just a year after he beat Andrew Cuomo for mayor in New York City.
18: Well, Jarmo Kekäläinen pulled the trigger, made a deal yesterday. He has traded defenseman Bowen Byram forward Jordan Greenway to the Chicago Blackhawks in exchange for two draft picks, fourth overall, 45th overall, and 25-year-old defenseman. His name is Louis Crevier, and he's also comes with a much cheaper price tag. It clears up about looks like about $10 million in cap space, shedding those two salaries. So there's a lot of deals to be made. You've got six unrestricted free agents led by Alex Tuch. You've got some other young restricted guys, Zach Benson, Peyton Krebs. So Yarmo's going to speak to the media later on today and give us an update as they get ready for the draft, which they now have a whole bunch. They've got two first-round picks, fourth and 20th.
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21: For the love of God, China already has a billion people. I don't think their leaders are like, hey guys, we could really use an extra Caitlin with a Y.
18: It is 8:31 and you have got the Shred and Reagan Show. Good morning.
19: Huh. You know, it's the slippers indoors and the comfortable robe, I guess, maybe. Or when does that start to become like, you know, I don't know. People are just looking at you going, that's almost like racist. Like, what are you doing over there? You know, and you're bowing and you're saying stupid things. You're not even pronouncing the Chinese words right. Who knows? 716-210-9797. Call or text. Let us know what's going on this morning. What are you up to? What are you up to? Got this from Jay. Guys, can you send me the file of the Sabres thing? Sabres from Potter, I think. Just send it over. Send your email over and we'll get it to you. Guys, Daryl Hall got the new kidney from Oates. Oof, I can't imagine.
18: I doubt that.
19: Yeah, I can't imagine that.
18: Unless it was a bad kidney.
19: Yeah. Mm. Beware of Darkness from George Harrison. Mark from Tonawanda. Such a great tune. Really is. We got this text. Jeremy in Cheektowaga. OJ deserves to stay on the wall. It's all about his accolades on the field, not off, just like the Hall. I mean, true, sure. We've heard that argument before, right, Jeremy? But the thing you got to remember is they're about ready to open up a brand new stadium. And they're like, are we really going to put OJ's name in the middle of this thing inside the bowl where people are going to be sitting? Like, if we put it off in the corner in a Hall of Fame somewhere and bury him somewhere in the corner, yeah okay, fine. We're not putting him in the stadium. It's $2 billion.
18: I don't believe there's going to be a Wall of Fame inside the bowl.
19: They may want to. I think maybe more teams are going to get rid of that, too.
18: I think we would have seen it.
19: Yep.
18: Yesterday, if it was there, I mean, we didn't go into the stadium yet, but sure. Many people would have reported that.
19: Put up a 12th man. You can't go wrong with the 12th man.
18: But then you're like, oh, that's Seattle's thing.
19: Right. Well, but it's also our thing,
18: You could just put Bill's Mafia.
19: We're 12th man East. What about that?
18: Bill's Mafia.
19: Or you can put Bill's Mafia up there, sure. You could do that, you know. Eh. All right, anyway, 716-210-9797. Are you ready for news of the day?
18: Yes, sir. Oh, you know what? Before we do that, let's check in real quick, because you know what today is?
19: All right.
18: Today is Wednesday. That means it's Construction Worker Wednesday, which is presented by Richmond Vona, so your best auto accident lawyer. And Jixter is out right now to award some prizes.
22: All right, guys. Today we're on Bailey Avenue in Buffalo with the Galbo Group, and we got Dan Serdike, the winner of this week's Construction Worker Wednesday. Dan, tell us what's going on in this project here.
23: A lot of brick, 65,000 brick. We're about 75% done here.
22: How long have you been here?
23: A few months.
22: Oh, wow. So you're almost done?
23: Yeah, actually, we were here last year, too, doing the block, the stairwells and stuff. But
22: And then tell us about Galbo Group. I know they do so many things. They do concrete, brick.
23: Yeah, not too much concrete anymore, but yeah, definitely brick, block, restorations, a lot.
22: All right, cool. And how many guys are in your crew?
23: Today here, 10.
22: Cool. Well, we have gifts for you from Richmond Vona, your accident injury attorneys, and we have breakfast from Eileen's Bakery, which they go over and above. Both sponsors go over and above. And we have all these gifts for you. It'll get a nice little shirt for you to wear from Richmond Vona.
23: Thank you very much for coming.
22: All right, buddy. Well, thank you. And thanks to everything Galbo Group and your crew does.
23: All right. Thank you very much.
22: Construction Worker Wednesday.
18: All right. Thank you, Jixter.
19: Yeah. Nice job. Nice job, Jixter. So, yeah, Construction Worker Wednesday, there's a ton of them out there this year, right? I mean, this is especially when you're driving around on the roads. Watch out for the crews that are going to be, you know, out working all summer long. And then everybody's got ladders up, roofs getting done. At the least, you know, looks like the rain's going to stop for a little while, so some stuff can get done. So that's good. Let's talk about summer. You know, one of the things that we want to spend more time on tomorrow is 4th of July and about fireworks and about blowing your digits off. There was a time, by the way, when, you know, everybody had an uncle or an old man that was missing a finger, in part because, you know, you're having some fun with fireworks. One of our favorite calls was this one. She was known as Citizen X, and she phoned in, and we're going to do this more tomorrow, but we want you to start thinking about your ideas or your stories about somebody you know in your family, or maybe even you, that had a firework mishap. Whether, for example, you were shooting them off and suddenly they went sideways and started firing into the house. Let's say, for example, you caught a couple of them on fire. One wouldn't explode, and so you got up real close to try and light it, and then it went off. Or this story.
0: Back about 10, 11 years ago, we had a 4th of July party at a friend's house, and one of my friends, we were in high school at the time, lit a firework and didn't throw it in time and blew off his thumb.
19: He really blew off his thumb?
0: Yeah, he blew off part of his thumb.
19: Woo! Damn! Were they able to reattach the thumb?
0: You know, I think they were able to fix it, but I don't think he's got his whole thumb now. I don't even remember.
19: All right, but I mean, it's not like he died, right?
0: No. He's alive, he's happy, he's got kids. Apparently, working.
19: You know, buttoning a shirt may be a little tough sometimes, but for the most part, he's able to get
18: out of the question.
19: All right, yeah, sure. All right, thanks for the call. You know, you don't realize how important the thumb is until you blow it off. Then you go, oh, right, opposable thumbs. That's real important. Damn it.
18: I'll tell you, you realize even if you injure your thumb. I know I had one time a football bent it backwards and it was sprained, so I had to kind of wear, you know, it had to be taped up and stuff. And when you can't use that thumb or it would hurt a lot, it's like, damn. I really need this thing.
19: Yeah, buttons. I'm just, right now, oh man, thumb is all over that button to try and button. So anyway, think about your stories. Tomorrow, full-on calls. We want to hear your stories about the time somebody did something stupid with fireworks. But even summer, right? I mean, I go back to, at about this time of the year, racing out of the house, grabbing a big bowl of Quisp in the morning. And then, you know, my mother didn't see me for days. Just run off, like weapons, just run off into the woods. And you didn't see us. And we got a chance to play. But I remember the sitcoms at the time would, you know, sort of fill you with stuff that I was never going to get. Like, for example, summer camp. There was always that episode where the kids would go off to summer camp. And it always looked cool,
18: right?
19: There
18: was movies about that. Wasn't Meatballs about that?
19: Sure, right? So I remember one summer asking my mother, I'm like, Ma, am I going to go to summer camp? She just laughed. Where do you think the money's going to come from for summer camp? Well, I don't know. I thought I could go to Camp Itchy or whatever the hell it is and make a wallet. She's like, you want to go make a wallet? Go upstairs, make a wallet. There was no summer camp. Apparently, summer camp has gotten very expensive now. So expensive in New York.
18: Hey, Tommy, when you go and make that wallet,
19: yeah,
18: open it up and see what's inside. It's the same thing that's inside my wallet. That's why you're not going to summer camp. Nothing.
19: Summer camp. I always pictured it like, then my father got home from work, and she's like, yeah, you want to find out what your son asked for? I'm like, oh, Jesus, Ma, you don't have to ask that.
18: Now, some families would say, but it's a chance to get rid of them for 2 weeks.
19: Sure, I understand. They would have wanted to.
18: It might be worth a little few more hours at the job.
19: Hey, Tom, you want to find out what your son wanted to do? I'm like, Ma, you don't have to ask the question. That's okay. Oh, yeah, he wanted to go to summer camp.
18: Summer camp? Oh, how nice.
5: Tommy, get in the car in the morning. I'm going to take you to summer camp.
18: It's called
5: drop them off at the sawmill. There you go.
18: Summer camp.
5: Now you can work here all summer.
18: Summer camp in the chip truck.
5: Oh, yeah, that's right.
19: Oh, you want summer camp? I'll show you how to load a truck.
5: I'll show you adult summer camp. It's called work.
19: Yeah. You see all those clients, all those people they got to meet every day?
5: Right.
19: Half of them are drunk. Half of them are pissed off. You go talk to them for a while. Damn it. So anyway, I guess somebody had to pay like $8,000 to send her daughter to an upstate sleepaway camp for a couple of summers.
5: $8,000.
19: Right? Yeah. And it's just, damn.
5: No.
18: What is that? Are they staying in a luxury hotel?
5: Sounds like it.
19: So some are like saying, no, I'm going to send the kids abroad. They'll go to Canada or something like that.
18: We did camp as part of our school. I mean, it was like a field trip. But it was like an overnight, so it was really only one night we went, and it was all the whole school, the whole class went. But yeah, you slept in those houses, you know, it's eight people in a place. There was all the bunk beds and stuff like that, and yeah, you did all the stupid stuff that people joked about, panty raids and things like that.
19: Yeah, just summer camp got real expensive for everybody suddenly. So Mark Maron talked about it.
6: I'm a comedian for a very specific reason, and it has to do with my parents. Look, if your parents ever sent you to more than one summer camp in the summer, it wasn't about you having a good time. They wanted you out of the house. They didn't want to deal with you anymore. And they'll try to push it off on you, like, you need to learn new things. They're like, when is a Jewish kid going to need to ride a horse? Seriously, when am I going to need to ride a horse? What situation will I ever be in where I'm like, thank God I went to that camp where they all made fun of me because I can ride this horse right out of here? My mother also found me a guitar teacher that was a guy who was married. There was these two Christian hippies, little chubby Christian hippies, and they would come, they would pick me up at school, they would take me to swim practice, they would take me out to dinner, and then they'd take me home to their house and teach me guitar. And my mother would say, how was your guitar lesson? And I would say, with my other parents, it was fine.
7: Right? Yeah.
19: So, yeah, that's the story of summer camp. But, you know, this is the time of year, you're going to have the kids out there, and they're going to want to know what to do. What do we do? Yeah. What do we do? Where do we go?
18: I would be happy if they wanted to go outside.
19: Yeah,
18: that a lot of kids just don't. I mean, it's not the same.
19: Yeah. My older guy wore it as a badge of honor yesterday. He's like, I sat out back for a bit. I'm like, good. That's great. All right. High five.
18: Yeah. Ask your kid if they want to go to the no Wi-Fi summer camp. You mean no Wi-Fi?
19: Mm-hmm.
18: No internet? What will I do with my phone?
19: That's true. Jackie, did you go to summer camp?
9: No, I didn't. My sister used to go for like weeks at a time during the summer. I was never really interested in it. I think my Boy Scout experiences going camping for multiple days in that kind of setting really soured me on it, so I didn't want to relive it.
19: Stella, where I was talking about summer camp, I asked my mother to go, if I, you know, 'cause you see it on the sitcoms, you know, you're like, I want to go to summer camp too. And she just laughed at me. There's no money for summer camp. Did you ever go to summer camp?
10: No, never.
19: Yeah, summer camp.
9: I would love to do it. I'm now thinking about it. That would have been awesome.
19: Yeah.
9: But
19: goddamn,
9: then I didn't want to do it.
18: Yeah. I don't know. In those movies, it always seemed like there's a lot of hookups going on.
19: Hookups
18: made you want to go.
19: Also, there usually was a murderer somewhere nearby.
9: Yes.
19: Yeah.
18: Well, those were the horror movies, yes.
19: Yeah.
18: Meatballs didn't have the murderer, did they?
9: No, it didn't.
18: Meatballs was more fun.
9: Yeah, that was.
18: Bill Murray's your counselor.
9: And Meatballs 2 had an alien. So,
19: even better.
9: Meatballs 2 was weird.
19: Really?
9: Mm-hmm.
19: Yeah. That does sound weird.
18: I killed Meatballs 3, by the way.
19: Yeah. Because how do you top an alien at that point?
18: Yeah, right.
19: Yeah. All right, anyway, we'll keep the text coming.
18: The children were abducted.
19: Oh, the hilarity.
9: Even better. I spent my summer camp experience in space.
18: Yes. Getting
9: even
18: probed.
19: Yeah. That's rough. Let's see. We'll talk about Clive Davis. You know, and so Clive Davis brought up a lot about Whitney Houston over the past 24 hours. And she was incredible. Jackie, you had the funny line yesterday. It's like, oh, Clive Davis was a genius. I think if we all saw Whitney Houston, we'd go, look at her. She's phenomenal. You know, one of her great songs.
11: It's not
19: this is voice.
11: Same.
9: I see talent.

0: effortless. Just effortless.
1: Seems like an easy spot of talent, right? But nobody else spotted it.
2: Right.
0: And not only that, but she just made it look so easy.
2: Yeah.
0: Anyway. Mm-hmm. But on the back half of her career, she got all screwed up. There are a lot of different theories about it, you know, and from Bobby Brown to that, you know, maybe, you know, she should have been dating women as opposed to being forced to date men.
2: If so there's a lot of that career going. We're putting her on the ring for her singing, not her personality.
0: Well, right.
1: Crack it whack.
0: Yeah. So Oprah Winfrey, though, told this story about Whitney Houston on the last appearance where she almost fell off the stage.
3: If that story got out that she'd fallen off of the stage, that everybody would be, that she would be destroyed by that. And so even though the audience was there and the audience had cameras, I begged them not to put those pictures out because it would ruin her life. And they did not.
0: Hmm. Hmm. Okay. So
1: that's the power of Oprah.
0: Right.
4: Yeah.
0: Kind of cool, except I don't know, man. Should Oprah have been talking about that? Whitney Houston's estate is furious at Oprah because of what she recently said about her final appearance. Because they're like, Pat Houston released a statement saying Whitney did not fall off the stage, but it was because it was dark and she was unfamiliar and she was absolutely not high.
2: What does it matter?
0: Well, I mean, you
2: everybody knows all the other lurid, horrible things that were going on.
0: I think, you know, this
2: we
0: is
2: know
0: the,
2: all that by
1: there
2: now.
1: There certainly were a lot of stories of her being wasted.
0: Does does Oprah saying this now make anything better for Whitney, or does it gloss Oprah?
4: That's what I was about to say. Like, it's almost like you're defeating the purpose. Like, now they should have just released it because you just talked about it. We never would have known that was going to happen if she didn't say anything.
0: Right. Oprah's kind of patting herself on the back.
2: Patting herself on the back because she had the power to stop everybody from doing
4: that. And to think to herself, Oprah's human, you know,
1: How long ago was that? 20 years ago? How long?
3: I think it was her last show with us.
0: Yeah, and that was it. And so she told the story, and I was like, man, there's some stories maybe you don't tell. We got some pickleball mayhem to get to.
2: More?
0: Yeah, well, so we had the story, if you remember, a little while back. It wasn't too long ago that a pickleball game got violent in St. Augustine when a woman assaulted a stranger she was playing with. No, remember, we also had another pickle brawl where you had a bunch of seniors just start beating each other because they were playing pickleball.
2: Because somebody kept going in the kitchen.
0: Right.
1: Stay out of the kitchen.
2: That's when he called the guy's wife a C word.
1: Oh. Not kitchen? Oh,
0: cheater. Different word, C word?
2: Yeah.
0: Oh, British, hilarious C word?
2: Not so many syllables, yes.
0: Oh. can the Australians also get away with saying that? Because the Brits can.
2: I would assume so.
0: Yeah.
2: They probably have a worse word, honestly.
0: Yeah. Right.
2: Because they are the prisoners from England, so they probably came up with something that's horrendous.
0: Right.
2: That they just use all the time.
0: You're a Bonnie.
2: Right.
0: You're
2: like, what do you mean, like, Bonnie? Oh, my God. Like, it actually hurts your insides. You hear it. You're like, oh, my. I can't believe you called her that.
0: your kidneys stop
2: it
0: processing urine
2: because you
0: called me a Bonnie.
1: You're a cant.
2: Right.
0: Right. So anyway, but this pickleball game just got ugly because this woman in St. Augustine just lost it on somebody else and just started beating the guy with the paddle, just beating him. So she was charged with felony aggravated battery. Anyway, there is a brand new movie that's about to come out. Ben Stiller has done it, and it's a pickleball movie.
1: Is this like Dodgeball, not with pickleball?
0: Right. Might be. It's a dark comedy, and it's called The Dink.
2: The Dink?
0: The Dink.
2: Is that a move, Shred?
1: Not
2: I
1: that
2: asked
1: I
2: you because you played recently.
1: I played once.
0: So he's our pickleball expert?
2: Yes, he played once. Well, he's closer than any of us.
1: I don't know that I have all the slang down yet.
2: I know in volleyball, a dink is actually a move.
0: All right.
2: It's a way to hit the ball.
0: I'm surprised that Stella hasn't joined a league yet and then gotten you involved.
4: I'm trying.
2: She's too busy debilitating me during football. I'm glad I had a birthday party yesterday and couldn't play.
1: She said that your last kick was a dink.
2: It was, actually, because other people were complaining. He bunted. I'm like, I didn't bunt.
4: No.
0: That's because all of his tendons exploded.
2: Exactly. If you look at my, do you see my leg? I have the KT tape. Look at that.
4: Oh,
2: look
4: no.
2: at that bruise.
4: You have the KT tape.
2: Look at it. Look at that bruise right there.
4: You are bruised.
2: It's because something ripped in my leg. I'm serious.
0: Stella comes out all innocent in her 20-something body, and she's like, let's go play kickball.
2: You don't know you're old until you're feeble on a kickball field. Loser.
0: Stella doesn't understand she's still elastic. She could fall off a truck, roll down the hill, get hit by an airplane, and then get back up and go, oh, wow, that was a crazy time.
4: I'm also mostly scared of the ball, so whenever it's going, I'm going the other way.
0: Recovery's still strong.
2: We have one dude, he's like, rip really good in shape, fast.
4: In two seconds, he's over.
2: Oh, it's incredible.
4: Outfield to the front.
2: Somebody hit it over my head at third. It was last week. I didn't play yesterday. And he got there from center field before I could get there.
5: Wow.
2: Because I was like hobbling to get there. And I'm like, here, throw it in. I'm like, oh my God. All right. Flew.
1: He throws it home on a fly. Just
4: He's great. Yeah,
2: he's super in shape.
4: He's so good.
2: Good guy, too.
0: Jack is just trying to get his wheelchair to move.
2: Right. Right. My motorized scooter is like ramping up to get out there.
1: He's getting those old sneakers. Remember the sneakers with the wheels on the bottom?
2: Yes, yes.
4: Oh, my God.
0: But then the ball hits your flag on the chair, and it goes flying. Like, goal!
2: Pathetic.
0: Anyway,
1: so
0: long
1: back,
0: way
1: back
0: to come back.
1: Dink.
0: Yes, so the pickleball comedy by Ben Stiller. It's called The Dink. Here it is.
6: Tennis. Elegance. Aesthetic perfection. She needs our protection.
0: Let me hold on. It stars Jake Johnson as a washed-up tennis star, plus Ed Harris, Mary Steenburgen.
2: Ed Harris?
0: Yeah, it's produced by Ben Stiller, who appears as...
1: No Vince Vaughn?
0: Ben Stiller does, as a doctor prescribing pickleball as rehab for tennis injuries.
6: Tennis. Elegance. Aesthetic perfection. She needs our protection. An epidemic is sweeping across our once great nation. And its name is...
7: Pickleball.
8: Here's your pickleball. Here's the garbage. This is a tennis club, lady.
9: Oh, I get it now. It's like tennis, but easy.
7: Dink! Come on! You want a rematch?
8: Yes, I'd like that opportunity.
0: Nice. So, pickleball's now a thing. It's got its own movie.
2: Mm. Amazing.
0: Yeah. So, I just bought some rackets. So, I'm ready.
2: So, now you're...
0: I'm going.
4: I think us four could
2: Are you and Shred going to be doubles?
0: Good God.
1: No, we'll go against each other.
2: Get out of the kitchen. Really, you're almost there, huh?
0: We're almost there.
1: He's got the paddles.
0: Yeah. So if you see me, you know, crawling my way into the station one day, you'll know.
1: Did you get a headband with
2: it? Well, that'll be the day where I told you.
0: Told you. 716-210-9797. All right, that's it for News of the Day. We've got some Employee of the Day and sports. Big trade from the Buffalo Sabres that's coming up next.
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2: Well, most things have cleared up for you. Just one issue, and that's going to be a pattern that you should probably get used to. That's going to be the 90 East ramp to the 190 North. That is moving a bit slow there. Like I said earlier, you have some lane closures, some moving lanes. So that's kind of what's jamming it up there. Not too much of a delay anymore on the 90 East. It had been backed up to about the 400. Right now, everything else looks good.
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1: It is now 8:59, and we are looking at partly cloudy skies out there, and currently 66 degrees. Sunshine coming your way all day today. 74 will be the high. Winds southwest, 5 to 7 this morning. Chance of showers after 5 a.m. overnight, low 58. Tomorrow, showers, thunderstorms possible with a high of 75.
0: Headlines, New York State just passed a law that bars law enforcement officers from wearing masks while interacting with the public. The ban set to, take effect on Friday, covers state, local, and federal law enforcement officers cannot wear a mask when interacting with the public. The Justice Department, however, has filed a lawsuit to overturn it. Elections yesterday, Assemblymember Jonathan Rivera defeated Jeremy Zellner. And then Adam Bojack, attorney, beat the endorsed candidate Karen Hoke in the 149th.
1: Coming up in sports, the Buffalo Sabres made a trade, sent two players away. We'll update you on that. We'll run through some scores from last night and, of course, some highlights from the Bills ribbon cutting yesterday.
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19: President Trump today signed a $70 billion immigration enforcement funding bill into law. There's now so much money devoted to keeping foreigners out of the country, the U.S. might just win the World Cup.
1: It is now 9 o'clock at WGRF Buffalo, the mighty 97 Rock and voice of the Bills. You've got the Shred and Reagan Show, which is brought to you by Globs Collision. And Globs would like to remind you, you're late. 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
0: Football Greg from Fort Erie checking in this morning. He's like, I grew up in a tough neighborhood. He goes, 50% of us, no summer camp. We got summer school. There you go, Greg. Thanks for that. 716-210-9797. We got this text, guys. The pickleball explosion's funny to me because we used to play pickleball or a version of it in the Cleve Hill School since at least 1990. For the record, I'm not familiar with a dink, maybe a bad hit. My friends and I used to use pieces of drywall to draw a court in the streets in Tonawanda, and then we made our own rackets out of plywood and a jigsaw in the 1990s, and we played.
1: So basically, they're trying to play tennis without the real equipment.
0: Right. Homemade stuff, and then maybe a little bit smaller. Yeah, that's something. All right, keep the text coming. Let us know what's up. What are you doing this morning? Otherwise, let's meet our employee of the day and then get to sports.
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1: Employee of the Day is sponsored by ECMC, bringing hope and healing to the residents of Western New York.
0: All right. We've got Brian Brandon joining us this morning. He works, he's retired now, so we'll find out what he used to do. Brian, good morning. How are you?
20: Oh, good.
0: So when you worked,
20: how are you guys?
0: What'd good. You do?
20: I was a mechanical engineer.
0: Oh, nice. So if you're doing that and you like to mess around with classic cars, you're probably pretty good at fixing them up, right?
20: Yes, I am. Actually, yeah.
1: By the way, do you have a classic car these days?
20: I do. I have a 68 Custom Mustang
1: nice.
20: And a 66 El Camino.
1: Wow. Awesome.
0: Was there ever a car project you just gave up on? Like, even as a mechanical engineer, there is no fixing this dump.
20: Yeah, there's been a few. You call the towed truck and they take it to the scrapyard.
0: Yeah. You're like, at some point,
1: I'm done. I'm done with this one.
0: Was it just too much rust?
20: It wasn't worth the cost.
1: Yeah. Sometimes
20: you figure out, is it worth fixing or not? And then you're like, time to move on to another project.
0: I got you. So you do that. You also play guitar. When did you learn how to play guitar?
20: I started self-teaching myself about 30 years ago.
0: So one day you just picked up a guitar and said, I'm going to do it. So how good are you now?
20: Well, I like to think I'm good, but my wife says otherwise.
0: Tough crowd.
1: That's when he goes to one of his other hobbies, which would be beer, in all capital letters here.
20: Oh, love the beer, especially the stout.
1: Okay.
0: Nice. Going on vacation, going anywhere this summer?
20: Actually, this summer, my son's getting married, so that's the vacation's got to wait until the fall.
1: Okay.
0: Nice. All right. So you got to wait till the fall on that one.
1: He's retired now, right?
0: Yeah, right. He's got some time. Who'd you like to say hi to this morning?
20: Well, I'd like to say hi to my wife. We just celebrated our 30-year anniversary on Monday.
1: Congratulations.
20: Thank you. And then my son, my daughter, and all my friends and family. And I have a very, very large family, so I can't mention everyone's name. Take too long.
0: Yeah, take a while for sure. All right, so he's got that. He's also got... Got Metallica on the list, along with Stairway to Heaven and some Purple Haze, Ted Nugent, Freebird, and all that good stuff. Hey, Brian, we're looking forward to this. Should be a lot of fun today as the 97 Rock Employee of the Day. What are we sending over to Brian Brandon?
1: Well, we've got a gift card to the Record Vault in North Tonawanda, a boutique media and pop culture experience. Sounds like a good little road trip in that 68 Mustang. We've got a 97 Rock Employee of the Day t-shirt, courtesy of Globs Collision. You bend them, we mend them. A 97 Rock Employee of the Day plaque from Jar Trophies, and we'll have Foxy Delivery, the quickest service in town. Zip all that stuff over to you.
0: Thanks, Brandon.
20: Thank you.
1: Brian Brandon.
0: Well, that's his last name,
20: yeah.
0: Brandon.
20: Yeah. Two first names.
0: Right.
1: You're like a radio guy.
0: Yeah, exactly. All right there, Brandon. So if you want to be the 97 Rock Employee of the Day, all you have to do is head over to 97rock.com, fill it out for yourself or someone you know, and get hooked. 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
1: All right, well, some hockey players are probably sleeping with one eye open right now as we're getting ready for the draft and free agency, and am I going to be traded? And last night, the Buffalo Sabres pulled off a trade as they have sent Bowen Byram, defenseman, forward Jordan Greenway, to the Chicago Blackhawks in exchange for two draft picks, the 4th overall and the 45th overall, plus defenseman Louis Crevier. He is, by the way, 25 years old, same age as Bowen Byram. He is, though, on his early contract. So what this deal does is, let's take a look at, I mean, obviously, Bowen Byram is a top four defenseman with this team. He's a guy that they wanted to sign long term. But

0: $1.299 million, shedding Byram's $6.25 million annual salary, along with the $4 million the Greenway was set to make. So both these guys in the final seasons of their respective contracts. So Buffalo gets rid of them, and that gives them more space to try and, well, first off, you could say, A, retain some of the six unrestricted free agents that they currently have, led by Alex Tuch, who is the top free agent this year, right? And then some young players like Zach Benson, Peyton Krebs, that are pending restricted free agents that are in need of new contracts if they're going to keep them. So we know for sure, the reports were out the other day, that the Sabres are close to a deal with Zach Benson, which would be a 7-year deal, almost identical to the one that they gave Josh Doan in season. No word on the Krebs deal or any of the other unrestricted free agents. Alex Tuch, I mean, we heard some rumors from Darren Dreger, I believe, or no, it was Kevin Weeks was talking about Tuch, that they're back at the drawing board. Well, not the drawing board, but back at the table, let's call it. And the talks were continuing with Alex Tuch's people about getting a deal done to keep Alex Tuch here in Buffalo. You know, Jarmo Kekäläinen is going to speak with the media later on today, and it's doubtful that he's going to give you much of an update on Alex Tuch's deal other than they continue to talk. We'll probably get more details on what this draft means and all that. There's a lot of people texting in with some speculation that this opens up space for the Sabres to go after a top-tier goaltender. What was one that was given? Hellebuck from Winnipeg?
1: Yeah, he's another one rumored.
0: So, just to take a look at that, his current cap hit would be $8.5 million. So that, again, if you did something like that, it's doubtful you'd be able to sign Alex Tuch. So that's, you know, there's a lot of speculation, but that's what we know right now is this does open up a lot of cap space. However, Jarmo is going to use it. He's showing some aggressiveness here and getting a good deal. So that's a big positive. And as far as the draft goes now, the draft is 2 days away. That's coming up Friday, round one. The Sabres now have two first-round picks in that draft. So they've got Chicago's fourth overall pick, which, you know, many are suggesting would allow Jarmo to possibly go out and get a top defensive prospect at number four. You've got 20th, which also has, you know, room to get a decent player at 20th overall. Not sure if we'd be able to see maybe a fourth overall pick. You might be able to see that guy very soon. So we'll have to see. But it also could be used as more trade bait in getting somebody else here. Again, one of the keys, though, in getting Crevier from Chicago, his cap hit is only $900,000 compared to what I just told you. Byram was $6.25, Greenway was $4 million. So, I mean, that does, you know, bringing in a young guy, and he played average 17 minutes a game. So it's not like this is a guy that wasn't playing. He was definitely getting a lot of ice time. He played 78 games for the Blackhawks. He had 25 points, 7 goals, 18 assists. His numbers aren't where Byram's were, for sure, but still adequate guy that, I know, if it might be in your third pairing at this point. So we'll have to see where that goes. But again, Jarmo's going to speak with the media later on this afternoon, and we will have some highlights from that for you tomorrow morning as well. So with that, the Sabres also yesterday announced their preseason schedule. It's a 4-game slate, 2 at the KeyBank Center. It's going to be Monday, September 21st at Pittsburgh, Tuesday the 22nd, home versus Columbus, Thursday of that week at Detroit, and then Saturday of that week versus Pittsburgh here at home. NHL teams are permitted to play a maximum of 4 preseason games as a result of the new CBA. Part of that was a concession to expand the season. Did we need to expand it? 82 games wasn't enough. We needed to expand the regular season?
1: It's a little bit.
0: So they've expanded it to 84 games. So that was the concession. Well, then if we're going to go 84, we've got to have less preseason. So that's the deal there. While we're talking hockey for a second, the NHL is exploring putting a second team in Texas. They're talking about an expansion here in either Houston or Austin. And those are the targets, according to Gary Bettman. He said the league has entered an agreement with the Friedkin family, who has roughly 6 months to investigate if a team is possible in Austin or Houston. They agreed, the investment was agreed to for the Friedkin family to invest $3.5 billion, which would include the expansion fee as well as building costs for a new NHL arena. So that's that. As far as new buildings go, of course, yesterday was the first chance for the media to really get inside and see the new Highmark

0: Stadium. They had the ribbon cutting ceremony with a lot of, you know, politicians there. Kathy Hochul, governor, was in. Mark Poloncarz, the county executive. Also, Highmark CEO David Holmberg. Mary Wilson was on stage for this. So was Terry Pegula. And President Bills and Sabres Business Operations, Pete Guelli. They were all up there to get out the fancy scissors and cut the ribbon on the countdown with some fireworks and confetti flying around. But, you know, what we saw and what we're hearing about is how amazing this new stadium is. The state-of-the-art facility, the expansive concourses, the cutting-edge technology, the sound system, creating an unmatched game day atmosphere. So everybody's pretty excited about that. So that was done yesterday as well. We also found out from that yesterday, Jim Kelly was one of the people there, and he talked for the first time that he had suffered a stroke last month. So he said right now he feels pretty good. He says, my eyesight's not great. My hearing still sucks, but that's part of life, part of getting old. But I feel really good. Scans have been clean and all. Everything's good, all good. So Jim Kelly continues to recover from that stroke and just, you know, multiple battles with cancer. All right, so you got that. While I'm on the NFL, I might as well give you the story on Geno Smith. So the Jets went out and they acquired Geno Smith to be their starting quarterback for the upcoming season. And as the curse of the Jets would have it, Geno Smith is now under investigation for battery of an ex-girlfriend. She posted a video of a dispute with Smith saying on camera that he ran outside and he attacked me. Now, Geno has not been arrested. He has not been taken into custody. On Monday, they said it's not an active case, but then they said it was still being reviewed, and now they're saying that the event is being investigated further by detectives. 911 calls had her saying, my ex-boyfriend just beat me up. Smith has not responded to the allegations. The Jets are not commenting either. But in an Instagram video, the woman posted a caption that said, Smith beat my ass because he hates taking care of his special needs kid and can't be left alone with him because he'd rather watch sex online and play Call of Duty. Yikes. Now, the counter to that, the mother of Smith's six-year-old special needs child defended Smith on Instagram, saying he is and always has been more than capable of taking care of his son. Let's kill that narrative right now. Don't get on the internet bringing my son into your web of dysfunction. So, yeah, it's a lot of that going on, so we'll see where that goes. Meanwhile, let's go back to some scoreboards from last night and things going on. Let's jump to baseball as the Yankees, Jazz Chisholm Jr., big night at the plate, helped them end a three-game skid as they beat the Tigers 4-3. He homered, drove in two runs, scored twice in that 4-3 victory for the Yankees. The Blue Jays went to extra innings with the Astros yesterday, and it ended in the 11th. Joey Loperfido hit a tie-breaking home run in the 11th inning. Astros beat the Blue Jays 9-7 on that one. The Mets and the Cubs at Citi Field ended up, Pete Crow Armstrong hit a three-run homer. Dansby Swanson, who's been slumping horribly this year, went deep and drove in four as the Cubs beat the Mets 9-6 despite an injury to starting pitcher Edward Cabrera. That was a nasty one. It was one of those plays was in the fifth inning, I believe, for the final out. It was him covering first base and doing the stretch like a first baseman would, but he went all the way down into the splits. As you can imagine, if you watch it, you felt pain just watching that. He then stayed down in obvious pain, grabbing at the groin hammy area. So
1: your most painful of areas.
0: He was carted off the field, and he's been such a good pitcher for the Cubs, and the Cubs pitching staff has dealt with so many injuries this year. And then Craig Counsell gets ejected on some crazy reversal. It was Pete Crow Armstrong trying to steal second, but it was ball four. So he's awarded second base. The Mets reviewed it, and they called him out. I mean, the throw down to second, clearly because he was attempting to steal just in case, going on the 3-2 count, right? You go on that. He dives in. The throw came down to second. They tagged him up, but he umpired second base. Says, no, it was ball four. You get the base. But the Mets challenged it because evidently, if you watch the replay, after he touched the base on the slide and the throw, he, for a millisecond, his hand came off the base and they had held the tag on him. So he was out because he's awarded the base, but when he left the base for that second and the tag was on him, he's out. It was pretty crazy. It was about a 20-minute review, but that's the way things worked out. Let's see. Wizards got the top pick in the NBA draft yesterday. They went with BYU freshman A.J. Diabetsa. He was the first pick. It was up between him and Kansas freshman Darren Peterson, who ended up going to, that was the pick. Ended up, the Wizards took that one, and he goes to the Jazz. Peterson goes to the Jazz, who've also been a bad team for a while. Your World Cup action. Cristiano Ronaldo made history yesterday, becoming the first player to score in six different World Cups, finding the net in Portugal's 5-0 victory over Uzbekistan. So he got that one, and he's one of the only players to actually play and score. And he's the only one to score in six World Cups. I know Messi has been in six World Cups, but he did not score in 2010. Messi, however, has 18 goals in his six World Cups compared to 10 for Ronaldo. It's still pretty big. Other scores, England and Ghana, a draw at 0. Croatia beat Panama 1-0, and Colombia beat Congo DR 1-0. That's a look at sports.
1: All right, so we're going to be missing this, no doubt.
2: Noah Oslin looking over his options. Right on through. Byram scores! Bowen Byram finally able to get one past Swayman.
1: Yeah.
2: And the Sabres.
1: So, you know, while the posts are like, look where you're getting Chicago, man, so many others are like, man, did Yarmo just fleece the Chicago Blackhawks? We'll find out. Lance Lysowski of the Buffalo News joins us next.
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0: It is now 9:24 and 66 degrees. A few clouds out there. Sunshine this afternoon. High 74. Southwest winds 3 to 7 miles per hour. Looks like a chance of showers after 5 a.m. in the overnight. Low 58. Tomorrow, showers are going to be a part of the story. Possible thunderstorms as well with a high of 75.
1: Headlines, and if you read the tea leaves, you're finding out that the folks who are going to the polls are pissed and they want change. So you see it locally. Assembly member Jonathan Rivera defeated Jeremy Zellner. A huge shock. Zellner coming from the head of the Democratic Party in Erie County. And he took Zellner out, who had that seat for less than 5 months. Meanwhile, attorney Adam Bojack beat the endorsed candidate Karen Hoke in the 149th District. The reviews are in. Bills fans have a lot to like about the new stadium. We're going to talk to Lance Lysowski of the Buffalo News in just a couple of moments to talk about the stadium. But also
0: about the Buffalo Sabres trade that they pulled off yesterday, sending Bowen Byram and Jordan Greenway to the Chicago Blackhawks in exchange for a defenseman and the 4th overall and 45th overall pick from Chicago.
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19: I can't believe I need to say this. 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Maybe I'll treat myself to a nice quinceañera.
0: It is 9:25, and you have got the Shred and Reagan Show, and you can join Megan Carter this afternoon, and 97 Rock, of course. It will be out for the kickoff of Wednesday night happy hour at Cabana Sam's in beautiful Sunset Bay. It's going to be a great day for that. You can register to win a John Deere X350 mower and utility cart. The first 97 people are going to get a free Cabana Sam's buffet, so you don't want to miss that. It starts this evening with 97 Rock out at Cabana Sam's and Megan Carter.
1: Nice. 716-210-9797. Huge trade last night.
2: Looking over his options. Right on through. Byram scores! Bowen Byram finally able to get one past Swayman. And the Sabres halfway through have tied things up.
1: Yeah. No,
20: by Byram.
1: No more Bowen Byram. But fleecing, just flat-out robbery. A felony. They're talking about this trade this morning. To join us and to break it down and make a little more sense of it is Lance Lysowski of the Buffalo News. Good morning, Lance. How are you?
21: I'm doing great, guys. Thanks for having me.
1: It was a busy day for you yesterday. We'll talk about the stadium in a few moments and checking some of that out. But we got to start with the Bowen Byram trade. Greenway to Chicago for the fourth pick in the NHL draft. What's Yarmo up to here?
21: Yeah, that's a good question. In some ways, I think his hand was forced. Byram had 1 year on his contract, so there wasn't a rush to just get rid of the guy. That said, he wanted an opportunity to be a number one defenseman. I get it. That it's an aspiration Byram has had since he was, you know, a kid with the Colorado Avalanche. So Yarmo had to make a decision. Do you carry him into the season as a pending UFA and risk losing him for nothing a year from now? Or do you gauge the market? Well, the Chicago Blackhawks offered a significant package that's difficult to pass up. I'm very curious now what the Sabres do next. They added an NHL player in this deal. That's a part we can't overlook. A good right shot defenseman who's 6'8". Those guys are hard to find. That's a replacement for Logan Stanley. Another penalty killer.
0: He's cheap too.
21: Yeah, and he's cheap. And you clear some salary cap by throwing in Jordan Greenway in this deal, who really struggled to stay healthy during his entire time with the Sabres. So makes the draft a heck of a lot more interesting for the Sabres.
1: Yeah, and you know, they've got a lot now. So, you know, the speculation could be anything from they're going to use those draft picks to Yarmo's going to take those draft picks, package them up, and make another move. And if they were going to make another move, I guess there's a couple of things. One, do you not sign Alex Tuch and then have to find somebody else to replace him with those draft picks? Do you go goaltending and replace them with those draft picks? What are you thinking?
0: Even with the open cap space, because now they've got about over $21 million when they only had under 12 before.
1: Yeah. So what are you thinking with all this?
21: Some of that money is going to Zach Benson. Remember that. He's going to get a long-term deal that's probably going to be around the $7 million range. Still a lot of money to spend. Don't get me wrong. I don't buy into the narrative about goaltending. From what I've heard, Lindy Ruff has confidence in Alex Lyon and Ukko-Pekka Luukkonen. The whole thought is improving the team around them, you know, getting better defensively and improving your depth. And yes, the Alex Tuch question is looming large over this entire situation. Now, did the Sabres go ahead and make a big deal before unrestricted free agency even starts to replace Tuch? Because that's the question here. I don't think they're going to use these picks and all this ammunition to go get a goaltender, guys. Look who's played goalie for the recent Stanley Cup champions. It's not exactly It's not exactly star-studded group. When you look at Aiden Hill, Brandon Bussey, like, you can win a championship without a true number one guy nowadays. Now, do they go and revisit Robert Thomas as a possibility here with the St. Louis Blues? Are the Toronto Maple Leafs interested in moving Matthew Knies? If either of those teams are willing, then yes, the Sabres have what it takes to land either one of them. There's also a few other players that I'm wondering about in this whole scenario. Where do the Sabres view Josh Norris and Ryan McLeod in the big picture? Those are two players that were acquired by Kevin Adams. Neither one played very well in the playoffs, in my view. You know, and if you're not very confident in those two, then do you go get a center? And I like Konstantin Helenius and Noah Ostlund, but they're kids. Do you need more of a sure thing and get yourself a top six center to play between, you know, guys like Tage Thompson, Josh Stone?
1: Okay, so if you're thinking about that, and then I wonder about Alex Tuch for a moment. You know, he could have, you know, if you're thinking about negotiations and maybe leverage, Alex could say something along the lines of like, well, you know, you should pay me more because who else do you have and who you're going to get? These draft picks suddenly give the Sabres again a little more little more ammo, a little more of a leverage in those negotiations. And I get the feeling they still want to keep Tuck, right?
21: Yeah, but it's all about a cost, right? And Alex Tuck is 30 years old, and are you really going to give him $10 million a year for the next 8 seasons? Is that the most responsible way to spend your future cap space? I'm not so sure, guys. The question is, though, who do you replace him with? You got to get somebody. You know, remember, a year ago, they lost a lot of goal scoring with J.J. Paterka. It worked out by acquiring Josh Doan, but it would be very difficult to lose somebody like Tuck without replacing him after you just made the playoffs and you're looking to take that next step. I think back to last offseason when the Toronto Maple Leafs lost Mitch Marner in unrestricted free agency, and they thought, well, you know, we got Matthew Knies. Let's just use that money on 3 different players instead of 1, and we'll recreate his production in the aggregate. It blew up in their face. The Sabres have to be very careful here. That being said, I think that at this moment in time, Jarmo Kekäläinen has a very good idea of the money Tuck wants. And on the opposite side, Tuck knows what his market is going to be. Now, how big is that gap is the question. Is it a gap that can be reasonably closed within the next few days here? Because Jarmo Kekäläinen, there's got to be a deadline here. You know, if you're going to use that 4th pick as trade bait, you need to do it before the first round.
0: Right.
21: So do you do that and close the door on Tuck beforehand? That is the big debate, I am sure, inside the Sabres offices at this moment.
1: Let me ask you one more, and this is about actually making the draft and making a splash in a draft that's going to be held in Buffalo. The top overall pick is going to be Gavin McKenna from Penn State. Terry Pegula went to Penn State, loves it. And is there a thought that this is a move to try and package some sort of deal to get the number one overall pick and blow everybody away in this draft in Buffalo by picking the Penn State kid at number one?
21: It's a very creative thought. I don't see that happening. The Leafs, yeah, it's found money that they won the lottery. Of course, they fall on their face and they win the lottery to get a player like McKenna. I don't see them moving that pick. They need to win next season, or at least try to, in order to keep Austin Matthews and William Nylander healthy. If you move back in the draft,
1: Right? And if they need to win now, McKenna's not the guy that. Or do you think?
21: He is, though.
1: Okay.
21: I mean, what are you going to trade to? What piece are you going to trade to them that's going to make them feel better about the situation? I mean, Gavin McKenna should be able to step into the NHL. Size and strength are always a challenge for a player who's 18 years old going into the league. But the upside alone, the potential, you can at least sell that to Austin Matthews. I just don't see what the trade package would be for the calculus to make sense on Toronto's side of things. I love the idea. It doesn't seem like it's something that would align with their short-term plan.
0: All right, well, if that can't happen, fourth pick is a pretty good pick, but can you get an impact player? I mean, somebody that would be ready right away? I mean, we've seen, you know, Bohn Byram was a 4th overall pick.
21: Ideally, you would if you want a day one contributor, which this team needs, ideally you would move the pick for an NHL player. And I listed 2 of them, but this is a very fascinating offseason around the league. The free agent market is barren. That's one reason why Tuck is looking to go to market, because he knows the offers are going to be significant. He's the only real player available to these teams, but it opens up the trade market. You know, you saw how much they just got for Byram. In Dallas, you've got the Stars looking to shop Jason Robertson. You've got the Red Wings in trouble now that their captain Dylan Larkin wants out. There are a lot of players around the league that we know are available, and there's probably even more that we haven't heard about yet. So that, and you look over in Columbus, they're looking to move a couple of their players who may want out, and
0: Jarmo
21: Kekäläinen drafted a couple of those guys. So I think that right now we can speculate on a few names, but I think the list is a lot longer than what's being discussed, especially by some of the national voices here.
0: Now, we know that later on today, Jarmo is going to speak with the media, and he's going to talk about this trade. I would have to think it's unlikely, though, that we'll get much more out of him about what he is possibly going to do with that 4th pick or with Tuck or any trades that haven't happened yet.
21: Yeah, he holds his cards close to his vest. I don't think there was a planned pre-draft presser, because what's the point in showing your hand or revealing any details about what you're going to do with 2 prominent players when you're in the middle of a negotiation? I think I think Tuck's leaving. I do. Not only are teams like San Jose, Anaheim, and Chicago going to offer big money, but don't be surprised if a team like the Tampa Bay Lightning is able to offer him a lot of money. You know, and it's, you know, Tuck played at a discounted rate for the last handful of years. He's at that age where this is his one opportunity to cash in. It's unfortunate. It's such a great story for that a guy from Syracuse came to Buffalo in the ankle trade and helped break the playoff drought and really reached his potential as an NHL player. It's just the dollars and cents have to work out in the Sabres side because they've got young guys you got to pay, and you can't pay everybody. And that's why I think Yarmo, you know, whether they take somebody at four or they trade it, making that deal under those circumstances gives them a lot of options over the next few days here.
1: All right. So, but, you know, the fleecing, the headlines, a guy like Yarmo, kind of interesting. If we didn't have Yarmo, would a big move like this, had been able to get done? Or is it that talented, or was the opportunity there?
21: Well, you got to give credit to Kevin Adams for trading for Bowen Byram in the first place. He gave up, you turn Casey Mittelstadt, who was kind of, a good player, but he wasn't really going to be a top six forward. He's struggling to kind of carve it out a niche as that in the NHL. And you got a top four defenseman who, even though he wasn't the most ideal fit, he was very talented and sort of hit his stride in Buffalo. It was a good trade. So, I mean, Kevin Adams made some big deals. I think what really came together here, guys, is the salary cap went up. The marketplace is very different where these teams re-signed a lot of players, so free agency is barren. And the Chicago Blackhawks had to show Connor Bedard they're serious about making progress next season. He's a restricted free agent. You know, what if he said, guys, I'm not going to sign with you long term? That completely ruins their rebuild, and everybody there gets fired. So they were desperate. And Byram, best young defenseman available in the trade market, so you were able to cash in at a time when, I think ideally they wouldn't have had to move him, but the price was too good to pass up, and now you can kind of, Yarmo's shaping this team in his vision. You know, it was Kevin Adams' team. Now he can put his own stamp on things, and it's a little bit easier to do that in the summer as opposed to before a trade deadline when your team's on a roll the way that it was.
1: All right, let's get to the Buffalo Bills, and we're all excited about a season, and we're all excited about getting the team out there, but also a brand-new stadium. You had a chance to walk around there yesterday and, some of the photos that have come out, and, what'd you think?
21: It's tremendous. It's really impressive. You knew it was going to be, state of the art, a $2.1 billion stadium should be. What impressed me, though, guys, is that it's not bland. You go around, whether it's, these arenas, stadiums across the country, some of them are just giant billboards, right? Like, they just feel so bland. There's no identity to them. They all kind of look the same. This Bills Stadium, though, they honored some of the old school aspects of the old one that people love. There's some nostalgia involved, and it feels like a stadium in Buffalo. And that's a credit to everybody involved. Just the subtle touches, using some old, old steel beams, that look like they're from a steel mill. You walk in in the main entrance and there's a big sign that says built in Buffalo. I love the fact they honored all the construction workers by putting their names on the outside of the stadium. It's, I know that people are, they wanted the Bison statues to look this way or they have a gripe about this or that. It doesn't have a real original look to it on the outside, but you get it on the inside, and I think people are going to be stunned based on what they've been used to over the last 50 years.
1: Yeah, and if you walk around, we were talking before to Jay Skirsky about this, and so you walk around, and in the old stadium, it was concourse, there's the food, there's the bathroom, shut up, get your food, hit the bathroom, and then get back inside. There was nothing else to see. But we don't have it because we got to get a tour and we got to go walk around at some point, but there are these random pictures of these, offshoot rooms, bars set up, viewing areas, and it seems like you have more, I wouldn't say distractions, but you have more places. Yeah, you have more places to go when you're walking the concourse. Is that true?
21: Yeah, no, exactly. The suites are one thing. A lot of your everyday fans are you know, unfortunately, never going to see those suites. What I really enjoyed are the upgrades to the areas where every fan is going to experience them, whether it's the massive bars where it's not going to be so difficult to get yourself a drink. You've got the overhead, the heat lamps above tables right next to that lower bowl, so where you can eat, you know, you can eat a hot dog and see the field perfectly and stand under a heat lamp. You know, it's just, it feels more wide open. It feels way, it's going to feel way less crowded. And, you know, the big thing is the views, right? I mean, I didn't sit in every seat in this stadium, but I can't imagine you're going to have a bad sight line from any seat in this place. And that was one of Terry Pegula's main objectives. You know, and they got it done on time. You know, if you consider everything that can happen in a major construction project, winter, summer, you know, unfortunately, you get workplace accidents. There's a lot of different curveballs that can get thrown your way. So the fact that it got done on time is a credit to those 6,000 workers who have been really just grinding away the last 3 years.
0: Right. How many friends of yours or people you maybe you've experienced it yourself, if you built a house, say, is it done on time? How many people have had this?
21: Yeah.
0: And they've sold their house and now they got nowhere to live for 3 months. You know, it's
21: exactly.
0: Done on time.
21: There's a lot of different. There's a lot of different things that can go wrong in a project of that size and scale. I want to see football on it, though, right? I mean, like, we walked through it. I want to see a football game played on it. And, you know, the red and blue scrimmage, you know, that is what it is. It's, you know, I don't want to call it a dog and pony show, per se, but it's not exactly the most entertaining way to watch a football. And you got preseason games. Like, I want to see that week two home opener against the Detroit Lions and that stadium, what that atmosphere is going to be like. It's
0: especially,
21: you know, Terry Pegula said it's going to be special. And yeah, I think that even the word special probably undersells it.
0: Yeah. Especially at night. I mean, you saw some of the things that they've got there, the way things are lit up as you're walking up to the building. And I think that place at night is just going to really highlight a lot of these improvements.
21: Yeah, hey, I mean, now with a modern facility, imagine the events that you can actually host in there, including an outdoor hockey game. Like, that is it's going to happen. It's going to be a stadium series game between the Sabres and, I mean, let's face it, it's probably going to end up being the Pittsburgh Penguins, a rematch of the original Winter Classic. But you couldn't, you know, the old stadium got to the point where you couldn't host other events in there. Now you can host more concerts. You can open yourself up to more of these, you know, these other events that will bring more people to Orchard Park year-round.
1: You know,
21: it's a big deal.
1: Oh, yeah. You know, the thing I'm looking forward to are the concerts. If, you know, and I'm sure that that's got to be part of the deal. So when we're talking to the lead designer, he was telling us they were up bright and early, still tuning the speakers. And you probably had a chance to hear that sound system. But that's going to sound insane, not only for Bills games, but also when a concert hits, right?
21: Yeah, no, exactly. You hit it right on the head. And I think the concerts, you know, they've done a great, you know, ever since Pete Coeli showed up, they've brought more concerts to KeyBank Center, but there's only so many different types of shows you can host in a building that with 19,000 seats. Mm-hmm. You give some of these musical acts, the bigger ones, 60,000 seats. Yeah, Buffalo is going to be one of those tour destinations for a lot of these artists.
1: Yep.
0: Although there's not a lot of artists.
21: Many years, it's been Toronto.
0: There's not a lot of artists, though, that are doing stadium shows.
1: Well, when Led Zeppelin sees what Rush is doing and the three members get back together again and start playing, they come to Buffalo, and they're going to come to Buffalo just for this.
0: There's been some big country ones. Metallica was the last one I saw at the stadium.
1: Yeah, same here. And even then, that was like a monster and like it really, you know, punched you in the chest when they started playing. All right, so Lance, what are you going to be working on over the next couple of weeks as we get ready for 4th of July?
21: Taking a little vacation, to be honest with you. That's going to be coming up, and then it's stadium stories in the background. I've got more Bill stories in my back pocket. We're getting ready for training camp. Like, I know that the break is longer this year, but July 29th, I hate to wish away the summer, but it's going to come in a hurry. So yeah, there's a lot going on behind the scenes. We're making changes toward the podcast that Catherine Fitzgerald and I do once a week during the season. So yeah, just a lot of fine tuning and getting ready for when the real busy time starts.
1: Sounds good. Lance, thanks for the time. I'm sure you'll be watching the Sabres and the draft on Friday as well. Be in touch and enjoy the vacation.
21: Always a pleasure, guys. Thanks for having me. Talk soon.
0: All right, cool. Take care.
1: All right, 716-210-9797. 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
16: And things over on the 90 East and the ramp to the 190 North, those are now cleared, but you do have quite a delay in the inbound 33 that starts right around the 198. Looks like we have an accident up near Humboldt, and that is blocking off the left and center lanes right now, so a little bit jammed up there for that half mile, three quarter of mile stretch, inbound 33. Everything else is now moving fine.
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0: It is now 9:53, and we are looking at a nice day. I'm going to call it a pleasant day. You know, you're talking mid-70s. 74 for the high, mostly sunny skies. Southwest winds 3 to 7 miles per hour. Now tonight, we'll see increasing clouds drop down to 58. Showers could move in as early as 5 a.m., and we'll have some showers tomorrow and possible thunderstorms with a high of 75.
1: Headlines and record-breaking heat dome scorching France. 45 people have died, 40 drowning just trying to cool off. Paris reached 100 degrees with no end in sight. Other parts of the Sahara, Middle East, and the U.S. desert are forecast to be hotter, but those are the only places. Meanwhile, the reviews are in. The Buffalo Bills apparently have a lot of good things for the fans set up with this brand-new stadium. The Buffalo News and some of the reporters we've already talked to praise the canopy, the open concourses, the radiant heat, the sound system, along with views from the stacked seating.
0: One headline from The Athletic read, Buffalo commits grand larceny in sending Byram to Chicago. Bowen Byram and Jordan Greenway go to Chicago. Sabres receive pick number 4 and 45 in the draft and defenseman Louis Crevier. So that was the deal. Jarmo Kekalainen is going to speak with the media later on this morning, and he will address the trade and maybe some other information. And this opens up a lot of cap space if you are trying to sign a guy like Alex Tuch.
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8: Well, listen to this. I read that due to extreme heat, France just outlawed drinking in public. Now French people will only be allowed to drink in bars, restaurants, and middle schools.
0: It is 9:54 at WGRF Buffalo, the mighty 97 Rock and voice of the Bills. 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
1: 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Call or text. Closing audio this morning. And our closing audio this time is around is coming soon. Soon to Jack's backyard.
13: Go away. Go away.
17: Birdseed could be considered a bear's best friend, whether they're digging into a bucket of it or swiping your feeder right off its hanger. Bears can smell it from miles away.
18: But there's no need to be feeding birds in the summer. You know, they have plenty of food. In doing so, you are going to inevitably attract black bears into your backyard.
17: A neighborhood in Auburn has seen bears several days in a row. This night, a bear and two cubs simply passing through a backyard.
19: Just last night, my neighbors right across the street, they were in their yard last night, and then the day before, they actually, during the day, walked right through my neighbor's yard.
17: But up the road, this bear left a mess in Corey Canning's yard.
24: The next day, we went out and all the peanuts were gone. Bird feeders was like pretty much destroyed, but we took everything in.
17: All across New Hampshire, bears are eager to find a snack. New Hampshire Fish and Game suggests electric fencing.
18: So electric fencing is a very effective barrier for black bears. A properly installed electric fence putting out at least 5,000 volts of electricity will deter a bear.
0: And right. Any of the neighborhood kids that might want to come into your yard.
1: Yeah, that type of electricity will deter a lot. All right, that's it for today's show. Thank you for listening. Back tomorrow at 6. Where do you want to end?
0: All right, well, we got Jack on the way. He's got your 10 a.m. commercial-free jumpstart, kicking that off with some AC/DC. And we'll wrap up here with Tenacious D and song's called Tribute.

0: This is the greatest and best song in the world. 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Long time ago, me and my brother Kyle here, we was hitchhiking down a long and lonesome road. All of a sudden, there shined a shiny demon in the middle of the road. And he said,
1: play the best song in the world, or I'll eat your soul.
0: Well, me and Kyle, we looked at each other.

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It's a Bon Jovi for your 10 a.m. commercial-free jumpstart here on 97 Rock, the voice of the Bills. Big doings yesterday for both our teams. Obviously, the grand opening of Highmark Stadium. And Sabres made a big deal last night with the Blackhawks. Byram, Greenway, go to Chicago for some players, stuff like that. And all the articles I saw, Yarmo making a big splash. Grand larceny is how they termed it. That Chicago got fleeced in the deal. You don't hear that. Usually it's pretty even. Grand larceny.

0: Tom Petty and Free Fallin' on 97 Rock, your 10 a.m. commercial-free jumpstart. I'm Jacka. Thank you yesterday, everybody who texted in, called in, and said, well, wish your son a happy birthday. A lot, and it was funny going through the day. It was like, oh, this person is today's too, and this person and this person. And Steph, his mom, it was her birthday as well. And, you know, the gifts he gets, whatever, the one that makes the biggest splash, very Western New York. The big old fat gift card for some chicken wings. A lot of wings coming his way. Very excited about that. Yes, born and bred.
1: I want to tell you a story about the house went blue. 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She said, that don't confront me, long as I get my money next Friday. Now next Friday I come, I didn't get the rent, and out the door I went.

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0: Kin Band and the breakup song, 97 Rock. Local radio made here in Buffalo, making his way in the world today, right here in Western New York, is your employee of the day, our employee of the day on 97 Rock. That's Brian Brandon of Grand Island. And, well, Brian, I know you're living the good life because you is retired now, but when you were working, what did you do?
1: I was a mechanical engineer.
0: What does that entail?
1: It's actually a pretty broad spectrum.
0: What I thought.
1: But I mainly did a lot of machine repair and modification of the machinery to keep it running.
0: Now that you do have time, what do you like doing? Where do you pour all of your time and effort into now?
1: Actually, playing guitar, trying to teach myself to get better, take some lessons online.
0: Well, now you can
1: A little bit here, a little there.
0: Well, now you can sit around and write that great album that you've always known is inside you.
1: Oh, I'd love it to be the one that wrote Freebird.
0: Let's see. You got a couple classic cars, too, right?
1: I do. Yeah, I got a 68 Custom Mustang and a 66 El Camino.
0: First tune I have up for you is Metallica's Enter Sandman.
1: When I heard that song, that made me want to play guitar. Because of Enter Sandman, I bought a guitar.
0: That's what I was going to ask you. If that was the tune that made you want to play, huh?
1: Yes, it was. When I heard that riff, I got addicted to it right after that.
0: Is that the first song you tried to learn?
1: The first song you tried to learn is Deep Purple, Smoke on the Water.
0: That's right.
1: I think everyone tried to. Yeah.

Metallica's Enter Sandman on 97 Rock. First request from our employee of the day, Brian Brandon of Grand Island, living the good retired life. But that tune is the tune that got him into playing guitar. He heard the riff, the James Hetfield riff, wanted to learn guitar. Pretty amazing. Pretty amazing. Gets him into, and now that's what he does. You know there's going to be an amazing album coming from Brian Brandon one of these days. He's going to get that album out there. But in the meantime, he's your employee of the day today. And he gets all those workforce perks, even though he's retired. He gets a gift card to the Record Vault in North Tonawanda, boutique media and pop culture experience. The employee of the day t-shirt, courtesy of Globs Collision. You bend them, we mend them. The employee of the day plaque from Jar Trophies. And we'll deliver all of that to Brian, courtesy of Foxy Delivery. The quickest service in town. We'll catch up with him a little bit later on, around 1 or 1:30-ish. 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

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Just being an old guy traipsing around the yard last night, the backyard. You know, I have like this fire pit area that I made. It's, you know, just like all stone where I know the fire pit's not going to burn the grass. And occasionally the stones get kicked out. So I'm looking along the edge. I'm like, oh, there's a couple rocks. I don't want to hit those with the lawnmower. And I throw them back in. Underneath the two rocks was a peanut, like still in the shell. Now, you know me. I've been throwing, you know, food out there for the birds and all the critters and stuff. They eat all that. I have no peanuts in the house. There's no peanuts. I've never thrown a peanut out back. This thing was like pristine shell, like perfect. Like if somebody made a painting of a peanut, that's what this was. I just looked at it. I'm like, how? Where did this thing come from? Now, if it was like a movie, you'd be able to watch it and trace it back to work. I have no clue. This peanut was under a couple of rocks. It's like a squirrel brought it and was like, I'm going to hide it here. I'm kind of, I know it's just a peanut and it doesn't mean anything in life. It's just odd.

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1: And welcome to your College of 97 Rock Knowledge on this Wednesday. We'll talk about Wednesday a little bit later on. It is midweek, right? The College of 97 Rock Knowledge, where you can win the College of 97 Rock Knowledge diploma, as well as an assortment of other amazing things today. But we got to get to, well, I can't tell you the band. I can ask you the question, though. So we're going to travel back 40 years. How's that? Travel back 40 years to a movie. It's a 15-minute short, but it's a movie called Heavy Metal Parking Lot. It's really pretty cool. It was shot in Landover, Maryland before a show. I need to know which band all these young kids were going to see in Landover, Maryland. All right, you're going to hear them talk about it here, and then I'll give you a couple more clues, all right? So the movie is from 1986. It's called Heavy Metal Parking Lot. Here's a clip of it.
2: I'm David Helby. I'm 20 years old. I'm ready to rock.
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2: It's the best. 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
5: Calvary
2: has been, always
5: Calvary
2: been.
5: County, I see.
2: Got it.
5: Joints across America.
6: Yeah, exactly, man. This is making joints so big. It fits across America. Everybody's smoking.
7: I'm going to get in line for that one.
1: Sounds like a heavy metal parking lot. Joints across America? Okay. Also, yes, you did hear that right. It was a 20-year-old and a 13-year-old, and then they kiss. The 13-year-old, honestly, when you're at retrospective aging, when you look back, she looks like she's about 40. So, anyways, what show did these kids go to see? It's called Heavy Metal Parking Lot, shot in a parking lot of Landover, Maryland. The band that is on tour was on their Fuel for Life tour, supporting their album Turbo. And if you need just a couple more clues, I thought these were kind of interesting. Originally, when the band came out, their manager gave them all nicknames. The singer was known as The Queen. Guitar player known as The Skull. The only nickname that stuck for this band was the other guitar player. He went by KK. What band did they go see in 1986? In Landover, Maryland. 716-210-9797.
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2: 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I'm 20 years old. I'm ready to rock.
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4: Who are you here to see tonight?
2: It's the best. Always has been, always
19: has been. Calvin County, Posse.
2: Got it.
19: Joints across America.
6: Yeah, exactly, man. Yeah. This is making joints so big it fits across America. Everybody's smoking.
7: I'm going to get in line for that.
1: That is a clip from 1986's Heavy Metal Parking Lot. Bunch of teens going to see a certain band in Landover, Maryland on the Fuel for Life tour, supporting their album Turbo. And some of the members of the band, originally they had nicknames, which I never knew, including the singer known as The Queen, one of the guitar players known as The Skull, and the other guitar player known as KK. That one actually stuck. But what band were all those teens going to see in 1986's heavy metal parking lot? Let's get an answer here. 97 Rock. Who's this?
20: Gino.
1: Gino, what up with you today?
20: Oh, just hanging out home, having a little bit of lunch.
1: Nice. Well, what's for lunch?
20: Well, today I got some shredded chicken, some shredded smoked beef.
1: Oh,
20: put
1: man.
20: Put that in a quesadilla.
1: Yeah, yeah, yeah. I'm loving it. That is, what a great idea. Good job, Gino.
20: Oh, yeah. Well, I got a party on Saturday, so I'm testing my goods that I'm catering.
1: Oh, there you go. Oh, you're a caterer?
20: Yeah, all on the side, I do it on my own.
1: Excellent.
20: Friends and family, you know, they like my food, so I give them a fair price, and they give me to work.
1: See, that's your curse in life. You're a good cook, and now everybody wants it.
20: Hey, as long as they pay me, I won't complain.
1: Okay, all right. Yeah, okay, you're not doing freebies here. All right,
20: no,
1: Gino.
20: No, well, no, you, family, baby.
1: Yeah, right. You heard all the clues there. Heavy metal parking lot. They went to see a band in Maryland. Do you happen to know what band they were going to see?
20: It's got to be one of my first heavy metal concerts ever when they double billed with Iron Maiden.
1: Killer.
20: And the Queen drove out on the stage on his Harley. That would be Judas Priest, my friend.
1: You are damn right, Gino. Did you hear a bit of yourself in those kids that are there at that show?
20: Absolutely. Absolutely.
1: It's
20: good times.
1: It's such a flash, you know, dudes just hanging out, drinking the little stubby beers and jeans, no shirt,
20: yep.
1: And just, yeah.
20: You got to have the stubbies.
1: Gino, you are
20: absolutely
1: correct. It is Judas Priest. That's who they went to see. You're going to get the College of 97 Rock Knowledge Diploma. We got some other goodies for you as well.
20: That sounds great. Appreciate it, my friend.
1: Awesome. Gino gets to go back to his great lunch right after I get some information. He's right. Heavy metal parking lot is a bunch of teens waiting to go see Judas Priest in Landover, Maryland.
2: Dave Albee, I'm 20 years old. I'm ready to rock.
3: Don, 13.
4: Who are you here to see tonight?
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2: Judas Priest is the best. Always
22: Calvin
2: has been, always
22: Calvin
2: been.
22: County, Calvin County,
2: got it.
22: Joints across America.
6: Yeah, exactly, man. This is like a joint so big it fits across America. Everybody's smoking.
7: I'm going to get in line for that.
1: I could listen to that dude talk about joints across America all day. Judas Priest, it's a cool watch. It's only 15 minutes if you want to check out Heavy Metal Parking Lot. It's going to take you back. I'll tell you that much. And Gino knew that they had the nicknames. I never knew that. Rob Halford was the Queen. Ian Hill was the Skull. And, of course, K.K. Downing. Well, he was K.K., but that one stuck. That is your answer. Judas Priest for your College of 97 Rock Knowledge today. Let's do a little Living After Midnight. 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
0: And you can step into the limelight. 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I just want to know what you want to hear. And then I play it. It's kind of the way it works. You order it, I fill it. Think of it like ordering something online, although you're just asking

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1: What up, Workforce Lunch Breakers? 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I just want to know what songs you want to hear. That's what I like doing. And, you know, maybe a little bit about why you want to hear it. That's pretty cool with me. Start off on the phones here. 97 Rock. Who's this?
2: Hey, it's Taco Ernie.
1: Hey, Ernie, what's up? What you doing?
2: Man, I got to go to the damn eye doctor, dude.
1: Well, that sounds fun.
2: Yeah. You know what they're going to do, right? They're going to put that stuff in my eyes. I'm going to be all distorted and everything.
1: Oh, where they blow up your pupils?
2: Yeah.
1: And then you can't see anything. Everything is too bright.
2: Yeah, yeah, that's it.
1: They give you those little roll-on cataract glasses. Oh, yeah, been through it.
2: Yeah,
1: many
2: yeah,
1: times,
2: yeah.
1: You bet.
2: I was wondering if you could play Hypnotize for me.
1: Hypnotize? All right, I thought you were going to go Jackson Brown, Doctor My Eyes, but okay. Let me see what I got.
2: Hey, you can do that.
1: I don't want to influence you. No, I don't do that. I have, we'll go Fleetwood Mac, okay?
2: All right.

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0: cheap trick for your workforce lunch break on this Wednesday. Taking your requests, 716-210-9797. Got some. How many more times can I tell you the phone number? Well, that's actually a good request. That is on the way right after the break. It is your traditional noontime lunch hour. No food today. Well, there is a little bit of food. Praline. National Praline Day. I know that's... I don't know what that is. I think I've had it before. I thought it was like a pecan. I don't know. It's something chocolatey with nuts and some kind of nougat. Looks delicious. I know I've had them before. Just not lately, obviously. It's National Parchment Day, as in parchment paper. If you're making something to eat, you're making cookies, you're making something else on parchment paper, you don't want it to burn to the thing. That's about it. It's also Upcycling Day, which is cool. That is a great idea. You take something, you make it into something new, instead of just throwing it away. If you're like me, which I hate throwing, I hate making garbage, I hate doing that. Upcycling is... So you have a piece of wood. I'm going to upcycle it into, I'm going to make shelves, and then you just mess it up terribly, and you end up throwing it away anyways. Or, I was looking around the house, yet, I'm like, that was a failed thing, that was failed. Let's go out to the shed. Oh, that's not good. Oh, you know what all this is? Firewood.
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0: Workforce lunch break going on. 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If that's what you want, if you want something cool and refreshing, I guess that works as well. Text from Jer. That would be Jerry in Lancaster. Hey, Jim, happy summer. Happy birthday to your boy yesterday. How about a song from the greatest rock and roll band ever? And it's not the Rolling Stones. This is all Jerry's text. Led Zeppelin all the way. How many more times? If you could do that, that'd be awesome. Thank you, brother. Well, Jerry, I concur with you. Greatest band ever. Absolutely concur. By request, it's Led Zeppelin on 97 Rock.

0: Elton John and Rocket Man, your workforce lunch break, 97 Rock, as always, 716-210-9797. Call, text, or voice message. Any of those work. We've had calls, we've had texts. How about we do one of them voice messages? I'm not answering the phone, I'm actually just playing it. So this comes in from Kathy for your workforce lunch break.
1: Hi, Jim Jacka. It's Kathy from Lockport. Can you play something from Santana, please?
0: Well, Kathy from Lockport, yes, I certainly can. It sounds like a dealer's choice. I'm just feeling a little jingo right now. Santana by request on 97 Rock.

0: It is your workforce lunch break. It is my workforce lunch break. It is our workforce lunch break. We reconvene. We convene every weekday, workday in the noontime hour, making some requests for music. I play those requests. It's like we're hanging out. You know, it's like we're hanging out in the garage and listening to some music, having a couple pops, working on the car. No, we're probably just trying to make each other laugh hysterically, because that's what I'd like to do. That's what I want to do. We just, you know, sit around shooting the breeze. That is your workforce lunch break. We'll get back to requests in just a couple of moments. You can do all that tonight as well at Cabana Sam's in beautiful Sunset Bay. You can join Megan Carter for the kickoff of Wednesday night happy hour tonight. That is tonight down at Cabana Sam's in Sunset Bay. You'll be able to register to win a John Deere X350 mower and utility cart. And the first 97 people get a free Cabana Sam's buffet. It's going on tonight. The first, it is the kickoff. 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
2: There was a school dance in junior high. I was in ninth grade. And we're like, we're too cool to go to the school dance. So instead, we had moonshine. Somebody brought real moonshine. We're like, we're going to get drunk and cause mayhem. And so we did. 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My mother cracked me in the face. And she proceeded to ground me for life. She's never lifted the grounding. 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
0: Streaming. I will be jacking with you. Your workforce lunch break, 97 Rock, getting near the end. And you know, it's probably the saddest part of the day. This is the greatest hour of the day for myself because I get to talk to all of you. We get to listen to some great tunes. You get to tell me why. Give me a call, text, voice message. What are you up to? And I've talked with so many of my friends today, looking through my magic mirror. And even if I've talked to you today, that doesn't mean we're not going to get it in. It might be tomorrow, though, because it's only an hour, kids. Only an hour. That's just the way it works. Kathy and Kim and Dave, I see all you, my friends, looking through my magic mirror. Geode and Popeye and Mailman Sam and 813 and Timbo. And who else we got here? 313, Jim, who's wondering about Pantera. Give me some time, Jim. All right. Jerry and Deanna. 940 and Randy Boy and 341. Yeah, it just goes on and on and on and on and on and on, and on today. And Ken out there as well. Appreciate y'all being here. I will get your tunes in eventually. Trust me, I really make it a concerted effort. So here, and Jeff and who else? Ava and Deb and just everybody I spoke to. Absolutely love it. Makes my day go so much quicker when I get to talk to you guys and see what you're up to. We're going to go here, though, a text to 716-210-9797 from Natalie. Natalie, you're doing a good job. It says, could you please play Switching to Glide by the Kings for my dad's 55th birthday? My dad's name is Mike. If you can make a shout out and say it's from his favorite daughter, Natalie. Can do. Happy birthday, Mike. Great job, Natalie. By request, it's the Kings on 97 Rock.

season. And now, a new home. The Buffalo Bills are back on 97 Rock.

Quiet Riot, 97 Rock, the voice of the Bills. Jacka hanging out with you on this Wednesday afternoon. It is Wednesday, right? Midweek, we can all agree on that, correct? But we're going to ride through the break on a crazy train, and then we're going to find out today is midday, or midweek, Wednesday midweek. What is the first day of the week? There is a debate.

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Ozzy and Crazy Train on 97 Rock. I got a text from my son yesterday, random text when I'm driving home. Dad, what's a bigger song, Crazy Train or One by Metallica? I was like, wow. I mean, they're both huge rock and roll tunes, metal tunes. I got to go with Crazy Train. With the amount of times that you've heard it in TV and commercials and in movies and the fact that you hear it at every single sporting event, one is a great tune. I got to say Crazy Train, right? I think we can all agree on that. Can we agree on what day of the week is the first day of the week? Today's midweek, right? It's Wednesday. It's hump day. Over the hump. Okay. They asked Americans online, what is the first day of the week? And we're kind of confused. 54% of Americans said Monday. Now, that's the start of the work week. But 45% said Sunday because that's how the calendar looks. Right? Everybody knows it's not Tuesday through Friday. Okay, the rest of the world thinks it's Monday. 86% say Monday. Only 14% say Sunday. I don't know what their calendars look like. If I looked at a calendar where it had Saturday, Sunday at the end, over on the right, it'd probably be confusing. I don't want to start the week on Saturday because that sounds like a downer. Like, I'd look forward to, I wouldn't mind if they changed the calendar so Monday was on the far left, and then you're just looking at those two juicy Saturday, Sunday at the end, right? I gotta say the week starts on Monday. If it started on Sunday, well, that kind of ruins Sunday evening then.

0: 938 special for your Wednesday afternoon here on 97 Rock. Local radio made here in Buffalo. And another chance for me to see what our employee of the day is up to. That's Brian Brandon of Grand Island, a retired mechanical engineer. And Brian, who would you like to mention today? It's one of your perks. Who do you want to mention? Give a shout out to.
1: Well, the biggest one is my wife. We just celebrated our 30-year anniversary this past Monday.
0: Excellent.
1: And then my son, my daughter, and all my friends and family. I have a giant family, so I can't name everyone's names.
0: Well, what do you have, a lot of brothers and sisters? Or
1: I have a lot of aunts, uncles, and cousins.
0: Your next request, also another great guitar tune. I'm assuming you're trying to learn that as well, and that is Freebird.
1: Freebird was a song my brother-in-law, who passed away about 10 years ago at a very young age, that was his favorite song. And I always wanted to learn that solo and go to his grave and play it for him. I'm not quite there yet, but hopefully in the next year or two, I'll do it justice for him.
0: I'm sure he appreciates the effort that you're putting into it. And you realize that solo is like 4 minutes long.
1: Yes, and they've never had this. They played note for note every time.
0: Oh, yeah. Yeah, that's... Now, that is a monumental task, but he sounds like the guy who's totally worth it, right?
1: Oh, yeah. He was a great guy.

0: giving you a full 13-minute live version of Lynyrd Skynyrd's Free Bird for our Employee of the Day here on 97 Rock. Brian Brandon of Grand Island. Good luck, Brian, learning that solo. Wants to play it for his brother-in-law. Go to his final resting place and play that thing. You'll get it, man. He's got plenty of time. He's retired, so he can learn that entire solo. Kudos to you for trying. That is a monumental task, but well worth it. Great story behind his request there. Of Skynyrd's Freebird, that's Brian Brandon, our Employee of the Day. He's going to get a whole bunch of cool workforce perks, including the gift card to the Record Vault in North Tonawanda, the Employee of the Day plaque from Jar Trophies, the Employee of the Day T-shirt, courtesy of Globs Collision, you bend them, we mend them, and we'll deliver all of that to Brian on Grand Island, courtesy of Foxy Delivery, the quickest service in town. I think that would bring, a nice mea culpa to the end of it, just a real nice gesture. Absolutely love it. Gives me, a little bit of faith, a little bit of peace of mind on the way.
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0: Damn, didn't see that coming. Yikes. Jacka on this Wednesday afternoon. Ah, such a good dude. Just an excellent dude. Yarmo Kekalainen says Alex Tuch is not going to return to the Sabres. Expected to go to free agency. They might try a sign-and-trade deal. He's a good dude. That sucks. But it's a business. You got to make the money when you got to make it. And he should 30-goal season? That's

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2: And when you have a monumental, just impresario in front of you playing guitar, you got to keep the beat. That's right. You got to form that battery that is lets them noodle around and just take you different places across the mindscape. You got to be a good bass player to keep up with them, especially when that guitar player, the front man, is Mark Knopfler. Happy birthday to an amazing bass player, 76 today. That would be John Ilsley. He lays the foundation, man. John Ilsley of Dire Straits. So we're going to go for your live tune at 2 today. Some Dire Straits on 97 Rock.

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0: Really, you're already in the mood? It's only a little after 2 on a Wednesday. To be honest, you're always in the mood, aren't you? Bad Company, 97 Rock. Wednesday afternoon, Jack with you in the 2 o'clock hour. In just a bit, we'll never stop believing in rock and roll. Both of those on the way. And we will learn a little something-something about something. It was very popular over the past, what was it, last week? I don't remember. It was a couple days ago. But the Obama Center, they had a lot of amazing live music. But American Sign Language, there's always somebody there to sign. I saw it for like a heavy metal show, too, where the person doing the sign language was super into it. I would like to learn that. I probably should learn American Sign Language. Did you know there is sign language in other languages? Like, it's not universal. So we're going to learn a little bit about that, how you could actually be bilingual in just a bit.
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You know, every weekday workday in the 2 p.m. hour, I, Jack, like to learn a little something about something, get some knowledge nuggets up inside of my brain. Something I used to know a couple letters, I really don't know anything anymore, was sign language. Probably should learn that. You know, it probably takes a while to learn. It's like learning any language, I would assume. But what I hadn't thought of is that it's not universal. It's not universal. American Sign Language is different than other countries, just like our spoken language. Did you know that? Now, what I thought was interesting, as we learned today, we'll get some knowledge nuggets up inside of our brain. American Sign Language is closest to French Sign Language. Closer than any other sign language in the world. Because a guy who developed ours, ASL, American Sign Language, learned sign language in France. Okay, so I guess you could say it's kind of like an accent, maybe. If I don't want to misspeak or, you know, not to mean it, but I don't want to say anything out of turn. But I would assume the American one has like roots of French in it. So an American deaf person, American person who uses sign language, and a French person who does, would understand each other better than, say, an American and a British person. American and French sign language are closer than anything else on the planet.

0: GNR, welcome to the jungle. A 97 Rock, hanging out with you. I'm Jack, always learning new things, and that's really the spice of life. That's really one of the best things. Every single day I wake up, I learn something new, and I also find out how much of an idiot I am. Earlier we learned that American Sign Language, out of all languages across the globe, is closest to French Sign Language because the guy who came up with American Sign Language learned his in French, or learned his in France, so kind of like a French dialect comes into the English. So I was like, wouldn't it be neat if I knew how to say my name is Jim? I can do that. I'd be able to sign it. So let me look it up. Of course, there's websites and different things. Super confusing when they give you written directions. Do this with your palm and do that. I'm like, I don't understand. Maybe there's a video. There is a video. I found the video. How to sign Jim. So I'm sitting here in the studio playing the video over and over and over and over and over. I'm watching the woman do it. I'm like, I don't understand. I need to hear it. Like, play. Where's the volume? Where's you idiot. I'm playing the video, honestly, over and over. Like, I can't hear her directions. I can see her mouth moving. There's no audio on it, you dummy. There's no audio, you idiot. That's because somebody who's would be using this, they're deaf. They can't hear you. Sometimes I just astound me how dumb I am. I never would have thought of that. I just figured, you know, that there'd be audio. And I think that's probably the presumption that many of us make. Well, just everybody can hit. No, they can't. That makes total sense. Good on them for not putting any sound on here. Let me watch it again. I knew that. It's like a scoop with my pinky and then three fingers over my thumb. I think I do remember that from elementary school, which is probably where I belong when I just can't think basic things.
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0: If you're looking for a fun night, how about we kick off Wednesday night happy hour at Cabana Sam's in beautiful Sunset Bay with Megan Carter tonight. 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First 97 people pick up a Cabana Sam's buffet. Don't miss it. It's going on tonight. The first one of the season with Megan Carter, Cabana Sam's, and 97 Rock.

97 Rock is at 96.9 on your big drive home, local radio made in Buffalo. It's Megan Carter. This was my roller skating song. Don't take me. Rollerama in Schenectady, New York. Yeah. You could see me not able to do splits like any of the other cool girls. Life goals. I feel like that is past. Maybe in my next life. That's a random 97 Rock.

0: something so great about our Western New York boys. And now I feel like it's getting a little stressful. A lot of people sending off. Bo and Byram traded to Chicago yesterday. Alex Tuck now expected to enter free agency within the week. We're going to be having a new team. It doesn't mean, you know, that we can't pick things up next season, especially because we're going to be getting some good draft picks out of it. But at the same time, oh, God, I hate sports.
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That was a good show. At Darien Lake, just a couple weeks ago, we got Triumph on your big drive home. 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Hey, it's Megan Carter with The Hoop on your big drive home.

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0: Don't forget, we have some new music from the Stones coming our way. July 10th, 97 Rock. It's Megan Carter on your big drive home. Yep, July 10th. It's called Foreign Tongues. I feel dirty just even saying it. But at the same time, a cool collaboration was announced earlier today. 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
0: 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See if the streak continues. We've got Joe Christopher in goal. We have Jixter as our coach. See if they can pull this off.

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0: Is there actually a debate that is the best version of Landslide? And by the way, happy birthday to Mick Fleetwood, who Stevie Nicks has said Mick is the one who keeps us all together. Without him, there is no Fleetwood Mac. That 97 Rock, 96.9 local radio, made right here in Buffalo. Happy birthday, bud. Hopefully he gives himself some cake.
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0: Stop and go starting to form on the 190 North, just past Elm Street to just past the Peace Bridge as well, but then it does start to clear up. But the 190 South, if you're not used to it, there's construction there. It's much slower than you're used to from about exit 4 to the thruway on the big drive home here with 97 Rock.
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0: Your workforce employee of the day with Brian Brandon is on 97 Rock, 96.9 Local Radio, made in Buffalo. Hey, it's Mike and Carter. I already am bonding with this man because he loves his classic cars, he loves playing guitar, and he loves his beer. Let's give it up for Brian Brandon. Have you had any today yet, sir?
1: In about another 45 minutes.
0: Yeah, boy. It's funny because I used to work at a craft beer bar in Rochester where I used to live. So, like, what's your tap these days? Like, what are you drinking?
1: I just about anything, but I do prefer the stout.
0: Honestly, can you go bad with a Guinness? You really can't, right?
1: You cannot go bad with a Guinness.
0: Amen.
1: That is for sure.
0: Or if you want an upgrade, Brian, try a Young's Double Chocolate Stout. Have you ever had one?
1: No, I can't say I have.
0: I can show you how to pour it, too. I used to teach my fellow bartenders how to pour it. Like, you have to pour it a certain
1: way. Yeah, there is a little trick to pouring it.
0: Amen. So, Brian, how's it been being Workforce Employee of the Day, man?
1: It's been cool, man. I've been getting a lot of text messages from everybody wanting to know, is that really you?
0: You're like,
1: yes,
0: no.
1: Yes, it is. It's really me.
0: Who this? New phone. Who this?
1: Yeah, right, exactly. Who else has two first names like that?
0: That's very true. Oh, my God. So, Brian, you did shout out Leah, your beautiful wife, your son, your daughter, your friends and fam. Anybody else you thought of today that you're like, oh, maybe I should shout them out too?
1: Yeah, probably my next door neighbor, Mark Hinkle. To have as a neighbor, he's a great neighbor to have. We've been neighbors for 27 years, and it doesn't feel like a neighbor.
0: I love that. Yeah, he's family now at this point, right?
1: Right, exactly.
0: And now for your request on our big drive home, some Purple Haze. Why do you want to hear that one?
1: Oh, Purple, that's another great one, absolutely. Ah, well, Purple Haze is one of the earliest songs I can remember hearing as a kid that made me want to play guitar.

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1: Lead designer of Highmark, Frank Cravatta, joining us this morning. Frank, how did Highmark end up looking like it does?
2: The old stadium here at the very top, man, good luck.
3: Yeah, you know,
2: you're
3: wicked.
2: Just getting beaten down by the... Yeah. You know, there's fans who, you know, when they had their choice, they still wanted to sit out in the elements. That's Buffalo for you.
3: One of the things that was a popular talked about item anyways was the bathroom trough.
2: Well, we're in a whole new world. Yeah, I'm not sure those troughs would match code nowadays. I'm almost positive that we couldn't get away with that. For
1: are
2: sure.
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5: 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Looking at the big drive home. Congestion still on the 190 North, just past Elm Street on exit 6 as you go past downtown. It clears up right around the Peace Bridge at exit 9. 90 South, 190 South, is looking pretty crowded as well, thanks to the construction that we're not used to. 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
5: 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Jigster, our team coach, Joe Christopher, going to be in goal. Oh, guys, don't let me down. We got some Eric Clapton, 97 Rock, please.

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1: Hey, it's Megan Carter. One of my favorites of all time is Patton Oswalt, and he just has a brand new YouTube special, which is so funny. It's called Tea and Scotch. You need to watch it. And here he talks about something that is very close to my heart, his cat.
2: Now I have a cat. Any cat owners? Yeah. I love my cat. I don't know if other cat owners have experienced this. Whenever I play with my cat, in the middle of playing, she'll stop and react to another presence that's in the room that she clearly sees and hears. And then she'll follow it across the room. And then at one point, I assume it vanishes because she goes back to playing with me like nothing happened. And it's unnerving, all right? Because I'm brushing up against the netherworld. I have friends who go, I wish my kitty could talk. I don't. Because if my cat could talk, it would be three things. Annoying, and then terrifying, and then annoying again. That's all it would be all day. No, I like that little chicken treat you gave me. I'll have another chicken treat. If you have another chicken treat, I'll eat another chicken treat. Is that your, oh, demon. Demon just came in the room. It's walking across the room. It has a coyote head. Now the coyote head is splitting open. It's two baby heads. Now it's pointing at you. Now it's gone. Hey, you have another chicken treat?
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0: 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Local radio made in Buffalo. I never know how to talk out of this song because I don't want to jar anybody. Hey, it's Megan Carter. Can I talk in my normal voice now? Is that cool now? Okay. Okay. So Team USA not taking the field until tomorrow night at 10 p.m. our time against Turkey. This is like worse than Monday Night Football. Am I right? But, you know, Godspeed. Here's the big news. Cristiano Ronaldo, soccer's biggest star, made history as the first player to score goals in 6 World Cups and the second oldest scorer in World Cup history. Congrats to him. He is my age, 41 years old. God, if you want any way to feel inadequate in your life, that's the way to do it.
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5: The 90 eastbound seeing heavy volume from 53 to the Big Blue Water Tower. Also some congestion on the 190 north. As you pass through downtown, from about Elm Street to the Peace Bridge, but should clear up just past then. The 190 South, not used to the congestion there from exit 4 to the 90, much slower than usual with the construction, bringing things down to 2 lanes. Be ready for that and your big drive home here with 97 Rock.
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16: Second floor, hardware, children's wear, ladies' lingerie. 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Going down.

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0: sure if you're a Sabres fan, you know this already. If you don't, this is breaking news for you. 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Bye-bye, Alex Tuch. Alex Tuch, he was up for free agency. Could have gotten a contract extension with the Sabres, but instead he is moving on to the Washington Capitals for an 8-year, $10.5 million a year deal in exchange for a third-round draft pick. Just so you know, I have no comments. Just like he did in the playoffs. Absolutely not.
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8: Brian, good morning. How are you?
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9: 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I'd like to say hi to my wife. We just celebrated our 30-year anniversary on Monday.
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9: 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And then my son, my daughter, and all my friends and family. And I have a very, very large family, so I can't mention everyone's name. 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

you ever been asked the question, if you ever walk into a room and only have one song play every single time, which song would it be? That's mine. It's Europe on 97 Rock. It's Megan Carter. I'm not going to lie, though. This would be a great backup.

0: Construction Worker Wednesday was today here on 97 Rock. It's Megan Carter. 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
3: One of the first calls I made when I was governor in August of 21 was to Terry and Kim Pegula. And I said, I'm going to get this done. You don't need to think about going anywhere else. 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And some hell or high water, I will get this done. Because they weren't getting a commitment from the state, and they needed it. And other states were ready to, you know, give them all the support they wanted.
2: In Schenectady, how did you convince somebody, you know, down in the five boroughs?
3: 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It's extraordinary. Because right now, I'll tell you, everybody in New York State is pretending they've been a Bills fan their entire lives. I mean, welcome to the party, my friends. They really are.
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0: Best of luck to our 11 point power play team playing at Harbor Center right now. It's Megan Carter. It's all for a great cause. Let's get that cancer research going. It's Megan Carter. Talk to you tomorrow on the big drive home.

so how about we take this offline to pivot and circle back so we can touch base on our collective synergy? Yeah, just forget all that. Just crank up 97 Rock, okay?

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0: 97 Rock and 96.9. The late, great Ozzy Osbourne and one of my favorite albums of all time, Diary of a Madman and Flying High Again. 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Good evening. Lots of music news and great music coming up. Jimi Hendrix is on deck.
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0: 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You have the blue and red game in August and then a preseason game there. But the real fun is going to be that Thursday night in September against Detroit for the home opener. It's going to be crazy. And that stadium, I'm telling you, is state of the art. Rolling Stones are in the news. We'll get to that coming up next. Also, the Eagles coming up.
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